Bag of Funk there. It was the Hardy Brothers, the tune called Midnight Sky, Parts 1 and 2. Big J McNeely, The Squat, P.P. Arnold, Medicated Goo, and Elle Young, What Do You See in Her? Hope you enjoyed that. Yes, right, yeah, just after 11 o'clock. Yeah, the show's repeated Friday midnight, 12 till 3 on Mersey Radio, and same time live next Tuesday, 10 till 1. Again, anyone who's got any ideas, thoughts, suggestions to improve and professionalise, make the show more professional, please feel free to share them ideas. I'm open pretty much 18 hours a day. Next one, we've got Lucy Sister Soul Rogers with a tune called Pray a Little Longer.

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course, the Parliament's there with I Wanna Testify. Thank You, Lord, the remix by Brian Austin. Little Chris, the Righteous Singers, I Thank You, Lord. The Golden Gate Jubilee Quartet, Every Time That I Feel the Spirit. And Lucy, Sister Soul, Rogers, Pray a Little Longer. That's your spiritualism addressed today. Let's move on. Got some more reggae. Alton Ellis and Rankin Trevor, the tune called You Make Me Happy.

was the reggae over the evening. That was Bob Marley, Soul Shakedown Party. It took me years to track down that single. That was like before the days of the internet. I remember searching for years and eventually found a copy. I don't think I've got any more. I think it was burnt in the house fire I had all those years ago, unfortunately. But that was Bob Marley with Soul Shakedown Party. And of course, I got to remember, I did meet the guy the 29th of November 1979 in Los Angeles at Tower Records. Wonderful experience, never forget it. And but the English Beat, Tears of a Clown, The Chosen Few, Tears of a Clown. Scientists featuring Barrington Levy, Now Broke, No Fight Over No Woman, Freddie McGregor, Quashie, and Alton Ellis and Rankin Trevor, You Make Me Happy. Right, heading rapidly towards the midnight hour. Time for the blues, as always. Going to start off with some Link Ray and the Raymen with a tune called The Swag.

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And that was the blues for the night, or was it, we shall see. Lowell Fulton, your one success is on me. Arthur Miles, must be Saturday. Otis Blackwell, it's all over me. The Robert Cray Band, paying for it now. And Link Ray and the Raymen with a tune called The Swag. Hope you enjoyed that. 45 minutes left, hope you enjoyed the show again. One last time, reminder. The show's repeated Friday midnight, 12 till 3 on Mersey Radio, and same time live next Tuesday, 10 till 1, The Soul Vendor on Mersey Radio Live, and pretty much direct as it can be. DIY at its best, I would say. Let's move on. Next one, a bit of classic Northern for you now. It's going to be Precisions with a tune called If This Is Love, I'd Rather Be Lonely.

Million Bell, Everybody Loves a Winner, Symphonic 4, Who Do You Think You're Fooling, Parts 1 and 2. We had the Debonettes, Choose Me, and Tears. And prior to that, Positions, If This Is Love, I'd Rather Be Lonely. Hope you enjoyed them. Running rapidly out of time, but hey ho, time does move on at a rapid pace as you get older. Next tune, it's 9:30, Fly, with a tune called Hoochie Coochie Man.

Evans with a tune called Come and See Me. Gary Lee Yoda, Lonely People Blues. Last Straws, One with Gradual Decline. Two from the Kinks, Arthur and Some of the Sun. And 9:30 Fly, Hoochie Coochie Man. Hope you enjoyed them. Thank you all for joining me tonight. Going to finish now with a tune, probably. I'm going to cut the tunes in. The show's repeated Friday midnight, 12 to 3, and same time live on Mersey Radio. The Soul Man's Show next Tuesday, 10 till 1. Tell your friends, anyone who got advice, tips, you know, well, yeah, let me know. Message me, let me know what you think. Right, so good night. Thank you all. Have a good week. Take care of each other. Keep watching the news. Don't let the bastards grind you down. And finish now with Young MC, a tune back for the glorious days of electro, like wonderful hip-hop, the tune called I Come Off.

Oh, yeah, this hour we are looking at the biggest hits from 1989, the bottom half of the top 100 chart. Rick Astley getting us started. She Wants to Dance with Me, checking in at number 88. Here's another one I don't think I've ever heard. This is called This Time I Know It's For Real, and this is Donna Summer.

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Great song right there. Checking in at number 84 for Edie Burkell and the New Bohemians. What am I? Or what I am. There you go, what I am. And before that, the number 83 song from 1989, When in Rome, their song called The Promise. I am Rob Charles, and the number 87 song is by Samantha Fox, and I Want to Have Some Fun.

Big hit for Michael Jackson, number 93 for the year 89. That is a little bit of Smooth Criminal. And Vanessa Williams, yeah, Dreamin' was the number 89 biggest hit of 1989. We're getting into our last segment. Got time for two or three more songs. Going to get it kicked off with the number 95 song of 1989. It's Bobby B. Yeah, Bobby Brown, Little Rock With You.

I had forgot all about that one by the Boys Club. I Remember Holding You, and that was number 85 for the year of 1989. And before that, Sapphire, Thinking of You, the number 96 biggest hit. Guys, gals, that's going to wrap it up on this hour of All About the 80s. Hope you guys enjoyed the show. Hope you can catch me again next time, and we will play more of the best music from the 80s. Until then, y'all have a great week. Y'all take care of each other and take care of yourself. Bye-bye, everybody. Rob out.

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everybody, and welcome to our all-genre radio show, Free for All with Rob Charles is on the air, Bad Company getting us started with Shooting Star from 1975. Let's go back to 1958, Bobby Day with Rockin' Robin.

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Oh, yeah, that was a big, big song for Cheap Trick in 1988 off the Lap of Luxury album. That was called The Flame. And going back to 1983, the number 21 biggest song of 1983, Greg Kinban with Jeopardy. I am Rob. We're going to keep rolling with the All Genre Radio Show. How about some B.B. King for you? The thrill is gone.

0: train. Choo-choo.
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Oh, yeah, that song right there has stayed on the top of the charts here in the United States for several weeks. Still number one, Alex Warren with Ordinary for you right here on Free For All with Rob. Before that, number one song of 1973, Tie a Yellow Ribbon Around the Old Oak Tree, Mr. Tony Orlando and Dawn. I am Rob. As I said earlier, we are heard on over 80 radio stations each and every single week. Let's play a big song right now. It's a big song on the country chart as well as the pop chart. This is Jordan Davis, his song called Bar None.

Labor of Love was the name of the CD in 1997. Mr. Sammy Kershaw, that is a cut from that album. It is called Cotton County Queen. Before that, song that's been on a chart for, seems like forever, Teddy Swims with the song called Lose Control. All right, we're going to keep it going right now. 1963, Elvis Presley for you right here. The Devil in Disguise.

Oh, yeah. Getting hour number two, Roland Ozzy, the late, great man. I can't say that. That's an understatement. The great Ozzy Osbourne, Over the Mountain, from the Diary of a Madman album in 1981. Here's one, a little young lady out of Nashville, Tennessee. She's 15 years old. She is super talented. Want to play this one right here. It is called Kicking It Country, Brooklyn Summer for you on the radio show.

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Oh, yeah, 1988 brought us that song right there. That is John Cougar Mellencamp with Cherry Bomb. In front of that, Don Henley, his big hit called The Boys of Summer, going back to 1985. I'm going to take you back now, 1979. Got a classic for you. This is from the CD In Through the Outdoor. This is Fool in the Rain with Led Zeppelin.

0: 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I need you.
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0: friend Peggy. Did you see her twerk her butt?
1: Oh, yeah, that song right there is from a couple years ago. Good friend of mine, Mr. Ryan Reynolds, goes by the name Uncle Rhino. That song was co-written by him and big-time star Billy Ray Cyrus. Song right there called Twerking with a Twang from his CD, Voices in My Head. Before that, Carefree Highway, one of the greatest Canadian storytellers ever, Gordon Lightfoot from 1974. How about we roll with this one right here, Caribbean Queen. This is Mr. Billy Ocean.

0: Ladies and gentlemen, it's the Court Show with Laura Legend, broadcasting from the Fun Bar. And now, Court and Laura Legend.
1: Hey, everybody. Thanks for tuning in. It is the Laura Legend Show here with Court. Court, how are you today on my show?
2: Oh, here you go, Laura.
1: See what
2: Here's
1: I did there?
2: All the buttons. You press them all you want.
1: I think I'm just pushing yours right now.
2: Yeah, you are. I wish it were the Laura Legend Show with Court.
1: You that and everybody else.
2: So much easier. The listeners were polled and they spoke. Grad speeches today.
1: Ooh.
2: Yeah.
1: Good one.
2: All these celebrities, we do them every year. All the celebrities, or a lot of them, get asked to do a speech in front of their university. And, well, I don't do any of the political ones. There were some really funny ones I would love to have played, but I can't. Because we don't do that. But
1: we're not funny.
2: And
1: what
2: I have a couple. We don't do politics.
1: Just specify. Okay, yeah. I got it now.
2: Anything funny on here will be deleted. There's so much to be said. We have a couple from last year and a couple new ones from this year. So stick around. Steve Carell, Denzel Washington, Henry Winkler, all here. Plus, those darn kids. Yeah, we have another. Those darn kids. This young woman is amazing. And those darn kids, ladies and gentlemen, by the way, are not complaining about kids. It's really being facetious. These kids are unbelievable.
1: They're the kids you wish you raised, but
2: yes,
1: you didn't.
2: But you raised them.
1: Yeah, they're not your kids.
2: Oh, we got Jerry Seinfeld from his, this year he did a speech at Duke.
1: Oh.
2: And also, college tuitions. Where do they lie in the United States? Those countries out there, if you ever complain about paying taxes and you got four kids and your college is free, don't complain about paying taxes. It's expensive. Harvard and other fun facts. We have some university fun facts, U.S. universities, coming all up right after this. We're going to start out our show today with, well, here comes the sun, the Beatles. Yeah. Hope you have a good day. Hope you're having a good day.
1: Hope the sun's coming out.
2: We'll be right back.

0: Take the Long Way Home, the Cork Show with Laura. Legend Laura, thanks for stopping by today to do the show.
1: Well, I didn't feel like I had a choice.
0: I wasn't going to pay you this time. Wait a minute. She doesn't get paid any time.
1: It's true.
0: It's grad speeches today, and you've heard of Steve Carell.
1: I have.
0: Yeah, Steve Carell was doing a grad speech last year, and he talks, well, you'll have to hear it. It's just too good.
2: Another stumbling block to kindness is the act of holding a grudge. We've all done it, and it's an easy trap to fall into. 18 years ago, I attended the Academy Awards for the first time. As I walked down the red carpet, I was nervous and anxious, and I felt terribly out of place. And then I stepped on the dress of a very famous actress, stopping her in her tracks. She turned around and was so mean to me that I held a grudge against her for 17 years. Just the mention of her name put me in a bad mood. Then, a year ago, we ran into each other again. And you know what? I was right the first time. She is horrible. So, I guess what I'm saying is that in 99% of cases, grudge holding is completely a waste of time, but the other 1% can be extremely satisfying and perfectly valid.
3: I don't believe it. Don't touch me. Hey, Ray. Hey, Sugar. Tell them who we are.
4: Well, we're big rock singers. We got golden fingers. And we're loved everywhere we go.
3: That sounds like us.
4: We sing about beauty and we sing about truth. At $10,000 a show.

0: There's our fun song of the day, cover of the Rolling Stone. It's all about grad speeches today, and we're going to hit off with another one. Just keep her rolling with the grad speeches. Denzel Washington.
1: Gotta love him.
0: Yeah. Denzel Washington gives us, this is from this year, he gave a speech about people's potential. And listen, ladies and gentlemen, I normally don't play celebrities talking about life, real life, unless there's a reason they have to talk about it. Same as politicians, if you want, whatever it is, if you want to talk about being in the military, hopefully you have served in the military. If you want to talk about psychological things, raising children, or being in a community that wasn't quite the best, then go ahead and do it. Mm-hmm. You know, Denzel Washington grew up in the Boys and Girls Club, and he had a little bit of a struggle in his life, so I give him all the credit in the world.
1: There you go.
0: Here he is.
2: Do you have the guts to fail? If you don't fail, you're not even trying. To get something you never had, you have to do something you never did. Imagine you're on your deathbed, and standing around your deathbed are the ghosts representing your unfulfilled potential. The ghost of the ideas you never acted on. The ghost of the talents you didn't use. And they're standing around your bed, angry, disappointed, and upset. They say, we came to you because you could have brought us to life, they say. And now we have to go to the grave together. So I ask you today, how many ghosts are going to be around your bed when your time comes?
3: The aspects I've enjoyed most is firstly working in a team. As the team, they've taught me all I needed to know and more, and I'm progressing much further every day as I go on.
4: I chose an apprenticeship because I was able to actually work and practice the skill while also learning about it and getting better at it as well.
5: I'm also getting paid a salary, getting experience in the field.
6: Y retirementais fwyaf yw dysgu yn y gwaith, ennill cyflog a y cyfle I gwneud lot o bethau wahanol.
4: Dwi'n meddwl y ffaith bod dwi'n gallu gael ei talu tra dwi'n dysgu, mae hwnna'n peth pwysig I fi hefyd.
7: Cer amdani, mae'n fynd am prentisiaeth yn un o'r penderfyniad gorau fi wedi'i wneud.

0: Easy, the Eagles. So I was trying to think, you know, college is sort of like people's first time to go into actual adult life. They have to start adulting. And high school for some, equally as impressive, but you have to adult. Well, when rock stars start out, I was trying to find the first interview of different rock bands.
1: Oh.
0: So I found 1964, the Stones were being interviewed by some guy, I don't know. Guy's probably been dead for years.
1: What a lovely thought.
0: some English interviewer guy, chat show host, and he was talking about, what will you do now that you've made all this money? I mean, this is 64, so the Stones were just getting going. And Mick Jagger had no idea that when he's in his 80s, he would still be doing the same thing. So here's the interview
2: you
0: now.
2: Made your pile. What are you going to do?
3: I don't know. I think perhaps I'd like to stay in show business in some form or another, but maybe another year or two I might not want to, I don't know. Mm. I mean, there's so many, you can't do anything while you're actually doing this, so it's very difficult to find out what you actually can do.
0: Hey, Mick, stay in show business.
1: Yeah.
0: I think that was a good
1: choice.
0: Actually
1: a pretty good prediction.
0: Yeah. And here's some Stones now waiting on a friend.

0: You know, when I say the name Henry Winkler.
1: Oh, yes, love him.
0: It's almost like saying Fred Rogers. Everybody goes, oh,
1: yeah,
0: what a nice guy.
1: Mm-hmm.
0: I've probably told this on the air before, but this is just the person Henry Winkler is. I have a special needs cousin, and my mother takes her somewhere every year. My mom took her to England 6-7 years ago. It was just before COVID. And they're in a restaurant. And guess who walks in? Henry Winkler.
1: Wow.
0: My cousin is so into, like, she stopped in the 70s. Like, that is everything is the 70s. And she started screaming Henry Winkler's name across this restaurant.
1: Oh, my gosh.
0: And Henry Winkler, he knows what's going on right away. And he walks over to their table and he's standing behind my mom, rubbing her shoulders and talking to my cousin and just asking her. And he's having a conversation. And my mom said, I'm sitting there going, Henry Winkler is rubbing my shoulders. So anyway, that is the kind of guy he is. Here's Henry Winkler talking about his son believing that God will provide.
2: I'm going to tell you a little bit about my life and what I've learned, and maybe you can identify. First, I'm going to talk to the parents. You may experience this. Our youngest son finished high school. He said, wow, I am exhausted. I don't think I'm going to go to college. I said, but you know what? I think you better go to college. Maybe you can learn about yourself. Maybe you can find some friends. Maybe you can learn about what you want to do. He said, God will provide. So he went to college and he graduated. And then he said, you know, I'm not going to get a job. I said, oh my goodness, I think you better get a job. You might meet somebody. You need a nest egg. You might want to get a house. He said, God will provide. He got a job. He said, you know, I'm only going to go in 3 days a week. I mean, it's hard. I said, but you know what? They're going to fire you. They're going to think that you're not interested. It doesn't show leadership. He said, God will provide. I know two things about our son. He's a slacker. And he thinks I'm God.

0: Louie, it's the court show with Laura Legend, and yes, God will provide as long as you believe God is your actual father when you graduate from college. Speaking of that, Laura, there's a guy just out of Wabash here. I have to play it all the time, but it's about a guy that just graduates from college, and his friends ask him what he's going to do, and he says, probably go out to dinner with my parents. But other than that, he's got no idea. Here he is.
1: Him and me both.
2: What's up? I graduated from college a little while ago. That was cool. People always ask you those questions, though. And I was like, Michael, what are you going to do after graduation? I was like, well, I'm pretty sure my parents are taking me out for dinner. After that, I have no idea. A lot of people my age have to move back home to save money. I don't think there's anything wrong with that. But I am proud to say that I've not had to move back home. Yeah. Because I never left. I like living at home, though, because I get to be around my parents, and my parents' food, and my parents' washer and dryer. They have an awesome washer and dryer. It's like top-of-line technology. Yeah, here's how it works. I put my clothes in the washer, they come out folded on my bed. I don't know where they got it. Like sometimes they come out ironed and hung up on a hanger with a little sticky note that says, this is the last time. I don't know.
0: Michael Palisak, our comedy break of the day. And now it's time for Those Darn Kids. Ladies and gentlemen, if you have not seen the 60 Minutes, I think it had to be about 8 years ago. 60 Minutes did a special on a young woman named Anna Deutscher. She is a prodigy, and beyond prodigies, people ask, you know, why don't we have Mozarts and Beethovens today? She is that.
1: Wow.
0: And sometimes people think maybe beyond where they were.
1: Whoa.
0: She is called the little Mozart. But what I love about her when she's asked, what do you think about that? She says, 8 years old in one of these interviews when she said, people should say, I'm the little Anna. You go, girl.
1: Yeah.
0: So she's called Alma. That's her real name, but people call her Anna. So we're going to use Anna. She was born in England in 2005. At two, she got a violin and immediately began composing original melodies at the age of three.
1: Wow.
0: Yeah. Including an opera with a pirate named Don Alonso.
1: What?
0: Yes. At six, she recorded her first piano sonata. Seven, her first complete opera. Nine, yeah, because at seven, I was like, I need to really write an opera. Nine, her first concerto for violin and full orchestra, which she herself played with virtuoso skill in front of an international audience at nine. At 12, she wrote her first piano concerto. She's age 21 now, Deutscher at age 21. She says, I remember when I was three. Okay, right there. I don't remember when I was three. And I was listening to a lullaby by Richard Strauss. I loved it. I especially love the harmony. I always call it the Strauss harmony now. And after I finished, I asked my parents, how could music be so cool? She's three.
1: Okay? Most three-year-olds can't say a complete sentence.
0: I know. That's if you haven't had kids yet, this is not what they're like.
1: Right.
0: So if you get a chance to watch the 60 Minutes episode about her, even if you don't like classical music, you will be amazed. She composes a piece of music when she goes around with different philharmonics by putting every note, flats, sharps, every note into a hat. And she has four people pick out random notes, and she writes a piano piece on stage with those four random notes. And she puts it together in her head in 40 seconds.
1: Jeez.
0: Yeah, wow. So I just wanted to play a little bit of her thing. I know this isn't our type of music on the show, but
1: you can appreciate
0: this. It's just so cool.
1: Yes.
0: Yeah.
3: So tell me how this works.
4: So I'm going to pick four notes from this hat. Oh, you can pick four notes.
3: Whatever. I'll pick them.
0: By the way, she's 12 at this time.
4: And then I'm going to improvise a piece based on them.
3: All right.
0: So when he picks a note, she has perfect pitch. She just knows what that is. By the way, I've sped this up a little bit, so she gets her basically 40 seconds to come up with the song.

0: Wow. So we're only hearing four notes now.
1: No, I mean, the four notes were the melody. So she can play other notes, but it's in that same key. It's unbelievable. And she ends on those four notes when it's... And this goes on for 20 minutes, and she changes different keys, plays the same song in different... It's just unbelievable. So, ladies and gentlemen, those darn kids.
0: Yeah.
1: There's a lot of them out there. You have to look for them. We just read about the bad ones in the paper. There's more good ones than there are bad ones.
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0: I am amazed. It's the Court Show with Laura Legend. And now we're all about college speeches today. And if you've been listening, I think so far we've only played one that actually had some good like life information in it. Of course, in the show's way, it's all fun stuff mostly. Jerry Seinfeld did he did it at Duke today. He did his college, you know, he did a college speech at Duke. Mm-hmm. And he talks about how the university now, without the kids' knowledge, is looking to replace them.
1: Oh.
0: We'll be right back.
2: I am here today

at the gracious invitation of President Price and the Duke Board of Trustees, because after spending 4 years at what is considered one of the finest institutions of higher education in the world, they apparently feel that perhaps some light entertainment will get you all to the final realization, you know, I think I've really had enough of this place. And I thought, maybe that does make sense. Maybe the thinking was, what we really want is to just get these kids the hell out of here. Because what you might not be fully aware of is that the entire time you have been at this wonderful university, we have been meeting and talking to other kids that we would like to replace you with. Not because we weren't happy with you, not at all. You have been great. It's just, you know, we wanted to see what's out there. I don't want to say exactly how many kids we talked to. It's roughly this many. And we met a lot of wonderful kids, a lot. Was there a time when we were thrilled to have you come here to learn, grow, and flourish? Of course there was. That time is past. We do offer graduate programs in a number of different disciplines if you and your parents want to stall your ultimate uselessness for a few more years.

0: Lori, you have kids that haven't started college yet.
1: That's correct.
0: And you've told me before they're not going to start because they're living in your basement.
1: That is a likelihood.
0: Because you just don't want to take the risk.
1: That's right. I would be okay with it, sort of.
0: No, you have a son that's super smart, and he's looking at, and he's a good athlete. He's looking at getting into some darn good schools.
1: We shall see.
0: Harvey Mudd College, ladies and gentlemen, is the most expensive college in the United States. We're going to go all the way down. One, two, we're going to go to number 10. Are you ready for this? Colgate University is the 10th most expensive college at $100,224 a year. Yeah. Laura, you might have to get an actual job.
1: No. He's going to live in my basement.
0: And actually, all these Georgetown University, University of Chicago, all this stuff, they all go up just by about $1,000 each. Until Fordham University is $102,000. Smith College, $103,000. We get all the way up to Harvey Mudd College at $104,512. For a college that I had not heard of till right now.
1: Is that Mud with two D's?
0: Yeah, it is actually. That's expensive, Laura.
1: That's a lot of money.
0: Now, if you look into these, I always say that colleges are like the Kroger card, which is a grocery chain. They are. If you bring your Kroger card, though, it might be only $60,000 a year.
1: Bring it down a little bit, sure.
0: So most colleges have, the article said that it's almost nobody pays full price. So there's,
1: thank goodness, who could?
0: I mean, if you're looking at these universities, you're at the top of you're the cream of the crop.
1: Yes. Yeah, academics.
0: So they're fighting for you. So even the last person in the class is probably getting a scholarship. But if you can get money from a university, Laura, you should take the money and run. By the way, this is not Take the Money and Run that we're playing right now.
1: Our audience knows that, Court. Come on, give them some credit.
0: This actually sounds like the music from Sherlock Holmes.
1: I could see that.
0: With Benedict Cumberbatch. Yeah.
1: That show was so good.
0: Oh, I'm so sad they got really famous after that, they couldn't make any more.
1: And supposedly they didn't get along real well.
0: Really?
1: Mm-hmm.
0: That's too bad to know. I'm glad I didn't know that when I watched the show.
1: Yeah, yeah.
0: Hey, if you haven't seen it yet,
1: go see
0: I don't even
1: Sherlock.
0: Know what it's on.
1: I think it's called Sherlock, right? I don't know.
0: Yeah,
1: it's
0: a series on like Netflix or something.
1: And
0: I don't know.
1: Who's the other?
0: Benedict Cumberbatch.
1: Who's Watson? He's also famous now.
0: Yeah. We won't be able to think of it. We'll just waste more of your time.
1: Yeah. Stay tuned.
0: Ladies and gentlemen, here are some fun facts, college fun facts in the good old US of A. Harvard University, John Harvard's mistaken identity. So that's John Harvard was the guy that started Harvard. I don't think you can say Harvard. You have to say Harvard.
1: Harvard.
0: No one knows what Harvard University's founder actually looked like.
1: Huh.
0: When sculpting the famous statue for the campus, the artist just used another guy from the campus.
1: Get out. What?
0: Yeah.
1: How does that fly?
0: I don't know. I mean, if you don't have it, you got to have a guy up there.
1: Do you?
0: I mean, well, I don't know. Maybe. I don't make calls on those. I know I don't have a sculpture anywhere.
1: Yeah. Court's got a finger painting.
0: That's it. That's where I registered.
1: He peaked.
0: The Olympic streak, Stanford University student or alumnus, they have brought home more Olympic medals every Olympic Games since 1908.
1: Wow.
0: Yeah. So if you want to be an Olympic star, go to Stanford University.
1: It's because they have nice weather and you can train year round.
0: The University of Michigan, just right up north of here. My daughter's a graduate of that proud university. It holds the winningest program in college football history, boasting 1,000 all-time victories.
1: Wow.
0: And the Wren Building at the College of William and Mary,
1: mm-hmm.
0: It's the oldest college building in the United States, which I'd say it has to be pretty close to the oldest. It was built in 1695, and believe it or not, classes are still being taught inside that building today.
1: That is so neat.
0: Yes, and you know, when that building was built, rock and roll was never heard of yet.
1: Mm-mm.
0: But we'll play some old-time rock and roll anyway. Court Show with Laura Legend. I'm sorry.

0: now on DAB throughout Cardiff via smart device and online for South Wales and the world beyond. This is the VIP Lounge.
1: A six-year-old girl has died in hospital after getting into difficulty in the sea off Shoreham in West Sussex. Saja Al-Kawas had been critically ill since the incident at Shoreham by Sea on Tuesday. Her parents and 14-year-old sister also died. The number of men living with prostate cancer in the UK has surged by 100,000 since 2020. Macmillan Cancer Support says their latest figures show there's about one diagnosis every 8 minutes. Their lead medical advisor, Dr. Anthony Cunliffe, says there needs to be more awareness among healthcare staff as well as the public.
2: We need to make sure that healthcare professionals are fully informed about the discussions to have with people so that people can make a decision about whether they want to get tested or not.
1: Prince Harry and six other household names must pay more than £9.5 million to the Daily Mail's publisher in the first round of legal costs after losing their High Court claims. The group, which includes Sir Elton John and Baroness Doreen Lawrence, must pay the money within 7 days. The publisher's total legal costs were put at more than £34 million. A weighted stuffed toy marketed as a therapeutic tool for adults presents a serious risk of suffocation if placed with young children. That's the warning from the Office for Product Safety and Standards. Although the 1 kilogram plush toy from brand Snuggly is described as a stress relief tool for adults, the brand's website says it is safe for children and further advises adult supervision. The OPSS says it doesn't meet toy safety regulations. And Wigan eased to the top of the Super League table after beating Wakefield 26-12 at the Brick Community Stadium. It's a record 12th straight win for the club, and this piles the pressure on top flight rivals Leeds, who head to York on Sunday. That's the latest from Radio News Hub. I'm Grace McIntosh.
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1: A fine day for most, with sunny spells and light winds, staying predominantly dry, though an odd afternoon shower is possible. Highs of 22 degrees Celsius.

0: And we're back. It's the Court Show with Laura Legend. Laura.
1: Court.
0: Did you know, we haven't taken the driver's test in a while. You've had a couple kids, one kid so far, do the driver's test. You got another one coming up.
1: Yes, I do.
0: And I've got three that have done it. One that had a hard time. I mean, I'm telling you, these are pretty smart kids that go take this, and sometimes the logic doesn't work with them.
1: Sometimes.
0: The hardest driver's test in the United States is in the state of Washington.
1: Oh.
0: So if you want to pass the test, don't move to the state of Washington. The second is Massachusetts, followed by South Carolina. Maryland is number four, and South Dakota has the easiest driving test of any state, followed by Ohio and New York.
1: Now, who determined what was the hardest, most easiest? Are you going by passing percentages?
0: They did they did it by the average scores of the tests.
1: Well, maybe people in South Dakota are just smarter.
0: They could be, but I've never been to South Dakota, and I don't think our show's played there, so we can say whatever we want about the people from South Dakota.
1: Okay. Just saying.
0: And that's Ohio and New York, too. And
1: I'm just saying, because people don't pass or pass may not have to do with the hardness of the test. It may have to do with the intelligence of the takers.
0: That is a good point, Laura.
1: Well, thanks. Okay, my job here is done. I'm going home.
0: Well, Laura, are you going to drive yourself home? The cars? Court Show with Laura Legend. We'll be right back with some Indiana driver's tests. See if you still got it.

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1: Born ready.
0: We got some driver's test questions from the state of Indiana.
1: Uh-oh.
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0: All right, Laura, two cars arrive at a four-way stop at the exact same time. Who goes first?
1: The car directly to the right.
0: That is correct. You're supposed to, the way they have it worded, though, they say you're supposed to yield to the driver on the left just to make it complicated.
1: Wow.
0: Yeah. School bus. You got a divided highway.
1: Ooh.
0: Yeah. You're on a multi-lane divided highway. A school bus stops on the opposite direction than you're going. And the arm swings out. That's the, you know, they have a stop sign that comes out of the side of a school bus. Do you have to stop?
1: This is a question I've asked myself driving when it happens all the time on 24 near us.
0: Yeah.
1: I don't think you have to, but I do just in case, which is probably unsafe.
0: I think you're right to do it to be safe, but you are right, too, that somebody else might know the rule. You don't have to.
1: Yeah.
0: If there is a division with no pavement in the middle of the road, you don't have to stop. But if it's those four lanes that there's just like a concrete wall in between or something, that's pretty much up in the air.
1: Ah.
0: And if there's nothing in between and it's just two lane roads going each direction, you definitely have to stop.
1: Pick a different route.
0: I have some friends that have gotten tickets for not stopping. Traffic lights. When the light turns yellow, what are you supposed to do? What are you supposed to do?
1: Brake.
0: If you can stop, you're supposed to do so safely. If the light's yellow, if you're already too far in the intersection or cannot stop safely, then you can continue through the intersection.
1: So basically, the answer is open to interpretation.
0: It is.
1: Subjective.
0: Yeah, it is. So really, okay. Floor it and go.
1: Yeah, it's right. Just didn't think I'd get to stop safely, so.
0: Following distance. Oh, this is the one I got in trouble yesterday for my wife because I told her this question and then I find myself a little too closer.
1: Oh.
0: She's like, you're too close. No, I'm not. Oh, yeah, I am. Yeah.
1: You're a tailgater, eh?
0: How much following distance should you keep behind the car that's ahead of you? This isn't multiple choice.
1: Three cars lengths. Doesn't it depend
0: on the speed? Absolutely right,
1: yeah,
0: Laura.
1: I'm going to stick with that one then. I told you to
0: keep. Well, it's keep the minimum distance of 3 seconds, which is basically, so you look at a point, right, that car passes over, you go 1,001, 1,002, 1,003. If you pass over there later, then you're plenty distance behind them.
1: Okay.
0: But you know, Laura, in my day, it was a 2-second rule. So now it's three. Yes, it was a much further distance away. And last but not least, Laura, passing large trucks.
1: Yee.
0: All right. When passing a large tractor or trailer, when is it safe to pull back in front of them?
1: When you see them in your rearview mirror?
0: Yes, and it has to be the center rearview mirror, not the one on
1: the
0: right side of the car.
1: Yes.
0: You are, Laura, you deserve to keep your license.
1: I mean, I think I'm pretty good at it, knock on wood.
0: Have you had accidents?
1: I have had accidents.
0: How many?
1: Two big ones.
0: Oh, like were you hurt?
1: Yes, I was hurt.
0: You'll have to tell me about this off the air.
1: I'll tell you about it another time, yes, and then some minor ones.
0: Yeah.
1: But I've never had a speeding ticket, although that guy tried to give me one last year. But it turns out school was not in session, so I did not have to obey the school speed limit.
0: Oh, Laura did get one last year. I remember that.
1: I got it thrown out, so technically I've never had a speeding ticket.
0: Yeah. Well, good for you, Laura. Women know. It's a court show with Laura Legend, and here's some crash test dummies. Speaking of that, with that's the name of the song.
1: Oh.
0: We'll be right back with singing fun facts.

0: The Court Show with...
1: If you didn't catch that in the song, that is the name of the song. And now it's time for some singing fun facts. Laura!
0: Court!
1: When we're singing, sound comes out of our voices. When we're singing, not talking, 750 miles an hour.
0: Wow. We're that superheroes.
1: We are. Less than 2% of the population is actually tone deaf. People are like, oh, I'm tone deaf. I can't do that. But people can be taught tone so they can learn how to sing. It says almost all people can be taught tone non-deafness. I don't know what you call it. You can carry a tune.
0: I think you offended somebody somewhere.
1: I know. Well, you know.
0: I don't even know what you said.
1: When was the last time you're in church and you hear everybody singing? You're like, ooh, there's somebody.
0: Yeah, every time you're in church.
1: Slightest idea. Singers can change the shape of their voice, of their throat, by training it. So you
0: muscles?
1: Can, yeah.
0: Building muscles in their throats?
1: Exactly. So you hear these wonderful singers, you're like, oh my gosh, that's a beautiful voice. Mm-hmm. They may not have been born with that. They may have actually worked at it. Singing in groups has been proven to help people feel happier.
0: Oh.
1: And listening to music uses the entire brain, not just little parts of it like a lot of things do. Now, I want to help prove that certain singers have worked really hard to have beautiful voices. And then this is David Lee Roth running with the devil without any music background.
2: Yes. Yeah,
1: it's terrible.
2: Yeah. I live my life like this.
1: It's just not.
2: And all I've got, I had to steal.
1: All right, I'm going to fade this one out because this is terrible.
0: So hard, though.
1: He is, but it's just not a singing voice. It's more of a yelling voice.
0: Yes.
1: But there's a guy right here. Freddie Mercury, his voice, his vocals isolated in Somebody to Love.
3: Anybody.
1: I think we all know this song.

0: And cry, Lord, what you doing to me? I have spent all my years in believing you, but I just can't get no relief. Oh. Lord, somebody, ooh, somebody.
1: Okay, we're gonna play this song now, the entire song with all the music. I want the listeners to know I put a tuner on to listen to these both, and David Lee Roth wasn't too far off. Freddie Mercury was right on. The tuner stuck right at each note he was trying to hit. Yeah, it's pretty cool. Freddie Mercury, yeah, gone too early. Outstanding voice. And here's Queen now with Somebody to Love.

0: Okay, we're back. It's the Court Show, Laura Legend, and yeah, a little Freddie Mercury and Queen. And while we were off the air, I was showing Laura about what a tuner is, and anybody can download a tuner, and it'll tell you if you're exactly on pitch, any pitch that you sing. And when I get bored and I'm on an airplane, like a jet, just so you know, ladies and gentlemen, if you're sitting in back, like right around the wing area of a 757 or 767, the aircraft engine is the key of F sharp. So in case you
1: something everybody needed to know.
0: Yes, and I believe when I told Laura that off the air, she said I was a dork.
1: I was gonna say that anyway though. That was what I was gonna tell you, and then you dropped that tidbit.
0: I don't need to say anything. She just sees me and says, there's dork. Yeah. Well, you know, Laura, we were both popular in school. Now it's time for our comedy break. This is a classic Nate Bargatze, and it's about when he found out his wife was using Facebook Marketplace. And then some Leonard Skinner. What's your name? We'll be right back.
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0: Leonard Skinner. 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

0: Court Show, Laura Legend. And now it's time for a Hollywood Legends with Laura Legend. Laura, this is sort of a different Hollywood legend, isn't
1: it? This is the legend of the characters of Hollywood, but not real people.
0: Sort of cartoon, yeah.
1: Sort of cartoonish, yes.
0: Hit us.
1: I'll start you with my first fun fact. Donald Duck's middle name is Fauntleroy.
0: Fauntleroy? What is that?
1: What? Donald Fauntleroy Duck.
0: That is only when he's working in an upscale restaurant as a waiter.
1: Right. On a similar note, Wednesday Addams also had a surprising middle name.
0: And what was her middle name?
1: Friday. Wednesday Friday Addams.
0: Did not know that.
1: Nope, but I like it. Mickey Mouse's friend Goofy was originally supposed to be called Dippy Dog. Goofy, I guess, is an upgrade from Dippy Dog. But Dippy Dog matches Mickey Mouse, Donald Duck, Minnie Mouse much better than Goofy.
0: Oh, yeah, it does.
1: Yeah, kind of.

0: confirmed that the character has blonde hair that is so light, it is effectively invisible.
1: No idea. Now I'm going to have to look closer next time I see. Maybe it was in the earlier episodes that he, because I think he just has a couple of hairs sticking
0: up
1: on his head. Yeah. It's the Court Show with Laura Legend. Here's some Pink Floyd. You know, Laura, just have another cigar.

0: This is The Court Show with Court and Lauren Legend.
1: Why do we still say this common sense version?
2: Oh.
1: So here's where we talk about words we use every day or phrases.
2: Mm-hmm.
1: And these are pretty easy. Like this one, broken record. That's when somebody keeps repeating themselves over and over and over. That's actually a skipping record, but a broken record will do the same thing. Rolling down the window, we still say it, don't we?
2: Yes. We don't roll anymore, though, do we?
1: I don't think since 1978 we had an old Mustang that wasn't a... It was in a very bad year for Mustang. And it had a window that rolled down, and I remember doing that. Hang up the phone! Nobody hangs up the phone anymore.
2: Not so much.
1: Rewind.
2: Oh, we don't have those tapes.
1: No, we don't have to do that anymore. We need to go ring that purchase up at the front.
2: Oh, are there even cash registers anymore?
1: No, it's really, they don't ring anymore.
2: No, they certainly don't.
1: Because in the day, it was that thing where they'd hit the number and then pull this lever, almost like a slot machine.
2: Right.
1: And it would ring. So here's a couple. Wrap it up. That's a wrap. Wrap it up, and that's a wrap, comes from Hollywood Legends with Laura Legend, and it's when they would finish shooting, the film roll would be done. They'd wrap up the film roll, put it in those little tin things.
2: Thingies?
1: Yeah. Footage, you know, we still say, I got to get some more footage of that. It's all digital now.
2: True.
1: We don't use footage anymore, and that was, of course, the amount of film they used per foot. They'd have to pay for that. Dashboard.
2: You don't think we have dashboards?
1: Not in the car. We use it on, you know, you have a website you use. It says, check your dashboard. Look at your dashboard.
2: Yeah.
1: Cars still have dashboards.
2: Yes,
1: but dashboard was originally a barrier of wood at the front of a horse-drawn carriage to protect the driver from getting mud or debris when they were being driven by horses.
2: Oh.
1: And that evolved into coming up in front of us in cars where they put the radio and the speedometer, all that stuff was in the dashboard. And then there was a song written about a dashboard in Paradise by the Dashboard Lights. And here it is. Meatloaf.

on air.

Come on. I can wait all night. What's it gonna be, boy? Yes or no? What's it gonna be, boy? Yes?

0: 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It's time to say goodbye.
1: Goodbye.
0: We hope you had fun here listening to us. We're here to just maybe bring a little smile to your face with our little radio show. The Court Show, always something different.
1: Thanks for listening. 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
0: Here's some Green Day with 21 Guns.
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Don't forget the jingle. La la la la la la la la la la la la la la la la la la. Oh, EMU's Broadcasting Company, BBC One, 1975 to 1980, Rod Hull, Barbara New and Billy Dainty. If you look on YouTube, there's a sketch where Rod Hull's walking around a supermarket with EMU and EMU throws him in one of the big chest freezers in the frozen department. Doesn't sound particularly funny by way of explanation, but when you see it on YouTube, it's one of the funniest things ever. Especially when he gets that says, we're not meant to be in there. Oh, boy.

More weird music singing to come as I fit these names into the birthday file. Madonna. Yes, really, Madonna. Kevin Rowlands, Carl Wayne, Johnny Nash, Phil Lynott, Isaac Hayes, Robert Plant, Kenny Rogers and John Lee Hooker. A right mixture this week. The star of Lloyd Webber's Tell Me on a Sunday has the title track to a follow-up album that didn't fare quite as well. That's the Steve Bishop oldie. And four lads from Leeds who had more success in America have their biggest UK single played as the 90s choice. And the stalled at 2 years, we are going to drop in on 1960 and 1978. Not a bad show this week, if I say so myself.

More Stephen Bishop on the radio. That's what we need. Well, I'll do my best. Save it for a rainy day. Eric Clapton's twanging away on that, and Chaka Khan, Chaka Khan. She's warbling a lot on it too. Cliffy before that, Lulu and Michael Zager Band. Welcome along, Steve Bishop here. Stalled at Two fans know what you're waiting for, so let's get on with it. The Stalled at Two Records.

0: Oh, those Russians.
1: Indeed. Boney M at 2 in October 78 with Rasputin, John Travolta and Olivia Newton-John. Among all the Grease fanaticism that was going on then, they topped the charts with Summer Nights. And before that, September 1960, Elvis Presley with A Mess of the Blues, kept off by The Shadows and Apache. That makes up your stall at 2. This'll be the Beatles.

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The voice there of James J.T. Taylor, who was born South Carolina, 16th of August, 1953. The one-time school teacher became lead singer of the R&B funk dance band, Callin' the Gang, and stayed with them for 9 years, one of their biggies there. Jones vs. Jones got to number 17 in March 1981. Barry Hay, now he was born in Faizabad, 16th of August, 1948. Indian-born Dutch musician, lead vocalist and frontman of Dutch band Golden Earring from 1967 until they disbanded quite recently, 2021. He's also released three solo albums as well. Here's their biggie, Radar Love, number 7 in January 1974.

Who's that girl? That'd be your Madonna then, wouldn't it? A top five record from her you never hear on the radio. I wonder if that's because it's never appeared on any of her greatest hits compilations. The Queen of Pop, born Madonna Louise Ciccone in Michigan, 16th of August 1958. Singer-songwriter, dancer, actress and businesswoman, frequently reinventing her image and music. She's the best-selling female recording artist of all time, having sold over 300 million records and been a chart regular for over 40 years from the film Who's That Girl? Causing a commotion, got to number four here in September 1987. Shares a birthday with Sheila of B Devotion, who was actually born Annie Chancel in Créteil in France, 16th of August 1945. I hope I pronounced that correctly. A successful solo singer in the French charts in the 60s and 70s. She fronted a disco act known as B Devotion and started singing in English. She took the Sheila name from the title of her first release in 1962, the cover of Tommy Rowe's hit. Three top 50 hits here, but she remained popular in her homeland for three decades. It's a 14-week chart run for Spacer, the collaboration with Nile Rodgers and Bernie Edwards of Chic. And here it got to number 18, January into February in 1980.

17th of August is Kevin Rowland's birthday, born in Wensfield, West Midlands, 1953. Singer-songwriter and frontman for the pop band Dexys Midnight Runners, co-writing much of their material, including both of their British number ones, Gino and Come On Eileen. I wasn't going to play that, it's far too obvious. Let's get this straight from the start. Got to number 17 for 2 weeks in December 1982. 18th of August, remembering Johnny Preston, born in Port Arthur in Texas, 1939. He died back in 2011. A pop singer, best known for his worldwide hit Running Bear, written by JP the Big Bopper Richardson, a number one in the UK. A handful of follow-up singles included Charming Billy, got to number 34 in December 1960.

voice there of Carl Wayne. He was born Colin Tooley in Birmingham, 18th of August 1943, died back in 2004. An actor and singer best remembered for sharing vocals in The Move with Roy Wood. He was also the narrator in Willie Russell's Blood Brothers stage show, and he sang the You're a Star theme tune to TV's New Faces back in the 1970s, and was also married to Crossroads actress Susan Hansen. Flowers in the Rain, stalling at number two for 2 weeks, September into October in 1967. 19th of August, another posthumous one here, remembering Johnny Nash, born in Houston, Texas, 1940. He died 6 years ago. One of the first non-Jamaican singers to record reggae in Kingston, Jamaica. He had 10 UK hits, including the number one Tears on My Pillow in the mid-70s. You Got Soul, a number six here, January into February 1969.

And from Johnny Nash, it's a very easy transition to Ian Gillan, who also has a birth date of the 19th of August, born in Chiswick, West London, 1945. The powerful and wide-ranging vocalist has fronted Deep Purple, Gillan, Ian Gillan Band, as you would probably expect, and also Black Sabbath as well. He also sang the role of Jesus in the original 1970 recording of Andrew Lloyd Webber's rock opera Jesus Christ Superstar. He's a huge QPR supporter too, which makes him all right in my books. This is going to rock your socks. Restless from the LP Double Trouble. Got to number 25, January into February in 1982. And this has to be heard loud.

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1: One more for the 19th of August.

J. Kramer, who was actually born William Ashton in Bootle, Merseyside, 19th of August 1943, pop singer backed by Manchester-based group The Dakotas and charted several times mid-60s, usually with Lennon-McCartney compositions. Had six top 20 hits, including two number ones during their brief two-year chart tenure. I'll Keep You Satisfied got to number four November into December 1963 and had a run on the charts of 13 weeks. 20th of August would have been Phil Lynott's birthday, born in West Bromwich 1949. Of course, he died in 1986, aged just 36. Founding member, principal songwriter, lead vocalist and bassist with Thin Lizzy, who released some unusual solo material as well. Dear Miss Lonely Hearts, got to number 32 in April 1980.

0: Isaac Hayes. Damn right.
1: Can you dig it? He was born Covington, Tennessee, 20th of August, 1942, died back in 2008. Singer, songwriter and actor and composer. An in-house songwriter and session musician for Stax Records, teaming up with music partner David Poulter to write for Sam and Dave and Carla Thomas. Known by later generations for his portrayal of Chef in Comedy Central's South Park and his chocolate salty balls. But his finest hour has to be writing the score to the film Shaft. And theme from Shaft got to number four for 2 weeks in December 1971. Happy birthday to Robert Plant, born in West Bromwich, 20th of August 1948. Lead singer and lyricist of the rock band Led Zeppelin, and released solo material as recorded with Alison Krauss as well. A charismatic rock and roll frontman, he is known for his raw stage performances and his powerful, wide-ranging voice. Now, I know this takes me into my Nice and the 90s territory, but it's just too good to leave out. From his Fate of Nations LP, the single 29 Palms got to number 21 in May 1993, but don't tell anyone.

it's Jim Reeves. After Robert Plant, what do you expect from this programme? He was born in Galloway in Texas on the 20th of August 1923. Gentleman Jim, he was the practitioner of the Nashville sound and a popular country singer-songwriter. Sadly lost his life in the crash of his private plane in 1964. Recorded during an outdoor performance in the rain at a small park on a mountain in Chambersburg, Pennsylvania, and put out as a posthumous 1968 LP, Jim Reeves on Stage. That was the live version of Bimbo. 21st of August, remembering Joe Strummer, born John Mellor in Ankara in Turkey, 1952. Another one died early, 2002. He was only 50. Musician, singer, actor and songwriter, who was the co-founder, lyricist, rhythm guitarist and lead vocalist of punk rock band The Clash. Originally a number 30 in August 1982, this fared better when re-released. Rock the Casbah got to number 15 in April 1991.

Kenny Rogers, born in Houston, Texas, 21st of August 1938, died 6 years ago. Singer with 60s vocal group New Christy Minstrels, where he also played double bass before leaving to form the First Edition. They disbanded mid-70s and Rogers' solo career took off, selling over 100 million records. Not one of his biggest sellers, that, but pretty well known nonetheless. Daytime Friends, and he got to number 39 here in September 1977. 22nd of August, Ron Dante, born Carmen John Granito, Staten Island, in New York, 1945. Singer-songwriter, session vocalist and record producer. He provided vocals for late 60s group Cufflinks and fictional cartoon band The Archers. Must remember their Sugar Sugar. He went on to produce and provide backing vocals for Barry Manilow. Here's a song that spent 16 weeks in the charts, getting to number 4 in January 1970. Tracy. To spit that name out.

Here's some more musicians with birthdays this week. John Deacon of Queen, remember him? Singer-songwriter Roger Cook. There's also drummers Ginger Baker and Clem Cattini. Belinda Carlisle. Kevin, thank you very much. Ayers, Jackie DeShannon, and John Lee Hooker, who was born in Mississippi way back in 1917 on the 22nd of August. He died in 2001. A blues singer, songwriter, and guitarist who rose to prominence performing an electric guitar style adaptation of Delta Blues. He won 3 Grammys and a Lifetime Achievement Award as well. Back to 1966 for this one. From his LP, Real Folk Blues, Stella May. We've got a Steve Bishop oldie on the way.

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2: And now it's good on this tough time.

Yeah, another one of those records just got away. Great track though. Marty Webb, she was already a star of the stage with her Tell Me on a Sunday production, a success, and in the charts as well, giving her a number three hit in 1980 with Take That Look Off Your Face. While discussing the Sunday project with Andrew Lloyd Webber and lyricist Don Black, Don became Marty's personal manager. He co-wrote her 1982 concept album, I'm Not That Kind of Girl, with David Henshaw. Phil Collins played drums, Kiki D added backing vocals, and despite the LP's strong pedigree in terms of personnel, it failed to chart and was Marty's last album on the Polydor label. She was still on stage as recently as 2023 in a UK tour of Calendar Girls the Musical, but now considers herself semi-retired. Great track there, Steve Bishop-Holdy, the title track from Marty Webb's 1982 album, I'm Not That Kind of Girl.

Captain Sensible there, running on the slightly silly tickets. And before that, Bobby Bloom going off into an entirely different song altogether. I tell you, it's a mad house here.

released three albums. Apparently, they were well known for their on-stage theatrics, like lead singer Royston Langdon dressing like the spiders from Mars. Only 20-plus years too late. Their first album, Resident Alien, went gold on the Billboard charts, and the single, in the meantime, received heavy video and radio play. Match of the Day used it as background music for a while. In the spring of 1996, it barely made our top 75, but when re-released, peaked at number 29 for 2 weeks, December 96 into January 97. Langdon was married to actress Liv Tyler for a while. This week's Nice from the 90s, Space Hog, In the Meantime.

Space Hog. They were four lads, all from Leeds, but met in New York City in the early 90s. They signed a deal with Sire Records in 1994 and went on to

The Sorrows and their hit from 1965, Take Our Hearts. Do you need the email address? Well, I'll give it to you anyway. oldrecordclub@hotmail.co.uk. I thought you'd finished. You made me fall for you. He has now, because I've got to get out of here. Going to finish with Michael Nesmith and Rio. Thanks for your company. Back again, same time, same place next week. Till then, ta-da.

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2: Hello, hello, and welcome again to The Beatles, Every Little Thing. I'm Ken Michaels, and this is the Beatles show that draws on the full catalog of Beatle and solo Beatle music. You can hear some of the most well-known songs of the Fab Four, and some of the most obscure, as well as alternate versions of songs, rarities, and more. On today's show, we'll hear a pair of live cuts from the solo Beatles. Also, one of the most popular features on the program will get anthologized. And we'll close with a thematic set of songs that feature all or some of the song sung in a foreign language. How many songs come to mind there? We'll get a good dose of that later on. Let's kick off the show right now with this one from John, written by Yoko, on The Beatles, Every Little Thing.

0: Ringo Starr on The Beatles' Every Little Thing, with the title track to his album released in 2015 called Postcards from Paradise. The album featured 11 original songs from Ringo, and like most Ringo albums, included a cavalcade of stars like Peter Frampton, Steve Lukather, Richard Marx, Joe Walsh, Ben Montench, and others. Plus, all the members of his then all-star band collaborated on a song. Postcards from Paradise has Ringo making references to many Beatles songs. Ringo must like using the word postcards, since he also released a book called Postcards from the Boys, featuring postcards he received from the other Beatles when they were away traveling. And Ringo saved them and shared them with us in that book. The year 2015, a significant one for Ringo, releasing this album, continuing to tour with his all-star band, and finally getting inducted into the Rock and Roll Hall of Fame. Also, a live recording of Dizzy Miss Lizzy from John Lennon and the Plastic Ono Band. That's taken from the Live Peace in Toronto CD. The band was comprised of John, drummer Alan White, later to become best known for being in the classic progressive rock band Yes, plus Klaus Voormann on bass, Eric Clapton on guitar, and Yoko on vocals. That recording comes from a 1995 CD of Live Peace in Toronto, remixed from the original 8-track tapes. Dizzy Miss Lizzy was originally written and recorded by Larry Williams in 1958 and covered by the Beatles for their Help album. We also heard George Harrison from the double CD Live in Japan with his performance of Old Brown Shoe. The song originally was the B-side of the Beatles single The Ballad of John and Yoko. On his tour of Japan with Eric Clapton and his band in December of 1991, George performed several of his songs from his Beatle days for the first time, Old Brown Shoe being one of them. And up top, John Lennon with his recording of Yoko's song from Double Fantasy, Every Man Has a Woman Who Loves Him. It's actually taken from the same multi-track of Yoko's recording, with Yoko's vocals removed and John's brought up in the mix. John's version first appeared on a Yoko tribute album of the same name, with various artists ranging from Elvis Costello to Harry Nilsson to Roberta Flack to Roseanne Cash, all covering Yoko songs. And John's version of that song later appeared as a bonus track for the CD reissue for Milk and Honey in 2001. Well, stay right with us. We'll get anthologized next, and after that, a set of songs featuring some or all of the lyrics sung in a foreign language. More fun's coming your way. Keep it here on The Beatles' Every Little Thing. Hi folks, Ken Michaels here with today's Beatles trivia, and this time we'll play the game All Those Years Ago Version 1. That's when I read a list of 5 Beatle or solo Beatle songs, and you've got to pick the 2 of the 5 released on record the same calendar year. Of the 5 I'm about to read, pick the 2 of the 5 that came out the same calendar year. You ready? The 5 songs are Isn't It a Pity, Lady Madonna, Smile Away, Only a Northern Song, and Because. Once again, the 5 songs are Isn't It a Pity, Lady Madonna, Smile Away, Only a Northern Song, and Because. Can you name what 2 songs of the 5 were released on record the same calendar year?
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0: Welcome back to The Beatles' Every Little Thing. Ken Michaels here, and one of the features we like to bring back quite frequently is when we get anthologized. That's when we pick one selection each from the Beatles' anthology collection of 3 double discs and one from the John Lennon 4 CD anthology box set. The anthology series for both included unreleased songs, alternate takes, demos, live recordings, and more. Everyone has their own opinion of what they find the most fascinating. For me, one of the big highlights are hearing earlier versions of certain songs where the composition either is not finished or the arrangement is different. The latter certainly is the case with this slightly earlier version of Obladi Oblada. The phrase actually came from a Nigerian conga player and friend of Paul's, Jimmy Scott. Paul met him at the London club, The Bag of Nails, and he used to use this expression, Obladi Oblada, life goes on, brah. Paul said he sounded like a philosopher to him. Jimmy was part of the Yoruba tribe, and this was an expression they would say. The Beatles' version on the White Album is often cited as the earliest example of white reggae. The group spent almost 42 hours working on this song, and it was remade twice. The earliest recordings were over three consecutive days, July 3rd, 4th, and 5th, 1968, and Jimmy Scott played on the July 5th session, the only time he ever recorded with the Beatles. The version we've known all these years on the White Album began on July 8th, with overdubs added over the next 3 days. Right now, here's that earlier version of Obladi Oblada, much more acoustic guitar driven, right here on the Beatles' Every Little Thing. Yeah!

0: were so beautiful, it made me uptight. Oh, jeez, I'm worn out. Let me try another. Can you hear what he's saying?
1: Right, right.
0: Okay.

0: John Lennon with Goodnight Vienna as part of our two-song anthology set, taken from the 4-CD Lennon Anthology box set issued in 1998. That was his 16-track demo recording of the song right here on The Beatles' Every Little Thing. John wrote the song, which became the title track to Ringo's 1974 album. John ended up playing piano on Ringo's version with Billy Preston on clavinet. That demo was recorded while John was working on Harry Nilsson's Pussycats album, leading the studio musicians through the song, recorded at Record Plant West in Los Angeles. Well, up next, it's a foreign language class, as we spotlight Beatle and solo Beatle songs that have some or all of the lyrics sung in a foreign language. Let's see, we got songs sung in German, Italian, French, Spanish, and Japanese all on board next, when The Beatles' Every Little Thing continues. Stay right here. Ken Michael's back with the answer to today's Beatles game, All Those Years Ago, Version 1. You had to name the two songs of the five I mentioned, Beatles or solo, released on record the same calendar year. Isn't It a Pity appeared on the flip side of George's smash single My Sweet Lord and was also on his classic All Things Must Pass album released in November of 1970. Lady Madonna was released as a single by the Beatles in March of 1968. Smile Away was a fun rocker off Paul and Linda McCartney's album Ram, issued in May 1971. Only a Northern Song was on the Yellow Submarine soundtrack album, released in January 1969. And Because was on the Beatles' Abbey Road album, released in late September 1969 in the UK, October 1st of 69 in the US. The tricky part of this game was only a Northern Song, because while it appeared in the film Yellow Submarine, and the film's debut was in July 1968, the album itself didn't come out until January the following year. So, the correct answers here would be Only a Northern Song and Because. If you picked those two songs, you figured out the answers in our game All Those Years Ago, Version 1. Till next time, I'm Ken Michaels.
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0: Thanks for tuning in. This is The Beatles' Every Little Thing, and I'm Ken Michaels. 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On we go with a set of songs that features some or all of the lyrics in a foreign language. We'll start with one of two songs the Beatles recorded in German. They recorded this song while on a 19-day series of concerts at the Olympia Theater in Paris, France. The West German division of the Beatles record company, EMI, were busy persuading both manager Brian Epstein and producer George Martin that they wouldn't be able to sell the group's records in Germany unless they were in their language. George Martin agreed and had to convince the very reluctant Beatles to go along with it. One of the producers for EMI in Germany, Otto Demlar, telephoned Camillo Felgen, a singer, lyricist, television, and radio presenter, to provide German translations for two of the group's songs, I Want to Hold Your Hand and She Loves You. Felgen flew into Paris to teach the Beatles phonetic pronunciations of the two songs. And George Martin had a tough time getting the Beatles to the studio. After waiting an hour, he phoned their hotel room at the George Sank Hotel, and their road manager and friend, Neil Aspinall, answered, telling Martin they're not going to the studio. Martin was livid, went to their hotel room, and got them out. In the end, Martin realized that the group was right. They didn't really need to record the songs in German for their records to sell there. For I Want to Hold Your Hand, they used the original four-track tape, mixed it down to two-track, and re-recorded their vocal in German. Here's the Beatles with Come Give Me Deine Hand on Every Little Thing.

0: The Beatles on Every Little Thing with Besame Mucho, which is Spanish for Kiss Me Much or Kiss Me A Lot. The song was written in 1940 by Mexican songwriter Consuelo Velázquez, and it's been recognized as the most sung and recorded Mexican and Latin American song in the world. The Beatles were influenced by a version the Coasters recorded in 1960, and the song became part of the Beatles' live repertoire. They also recorded the song for their audition for Decca Records on New Year's Day 1962, as well as rehearsed the song during their Get Back Let It Be sessions. The version we heard was from their first recording session at EMI Records June 6, 1962, which you can find on the Beatles Anthology, Volume 1. Also, we heard John Lennon with the song Aisumisen, the Japanese word which means I'm sorry, which also happens to be the subtitle for the song, which you can find on John's album, Mind Games. And we also heard the Beatles with Come Give Me Deine Hand, the German version of I Wanna Hold Your Hand, as we feature songs from the Beatles group and solo works that feature all or some of the lyrics sung in a foreign language. Nancy Lee Andrews was a model, photographer, and girlfriend for Ringo Starr in the 70s. In 2008, she released a book of photos from her time with Ringo, named after Ringo's hit song, A Dose of Rock and Roll. I spoke with her at the time when her book came out, and she told me how she and Ringo came to write one song together.
1: You must talk about Las Brisas, as you and Ringo are the collaborators on that song.

0: What is the sunset, you know, penumbra? What is the sunrise, you know? And I started writing these words down on this napkin, and I started writing a little poem. And Ringo looked at me and goes, "What are you doing?" And I said, "Well," I said, "listen to this, you know." And he's going, "Oh," and he starts beating on the table, and suddenly we've got like this flavored Mexican south of the border little tune happening. So that's how it happened.
1: So he immediately thought of the melody and applied that to your words.
0: Yeah, exactly. Exactly. And the next thing we know, we went back up to L.A., and about a month and a half later, we hired, well, we didn't, but, you know, the producer did, hired this incredible horn section, Mexican troupe that plays in restaurants, you know, that goes around. Mm. We had dinner in this Mexican restaurant, come and be on the album, and brought them in, and they did all of the music, the Mexican, it was fun.

Paul McCartney, wrapping up a set of songs featuring foreign languages in the lyrics. That dance track was called Ue le Sole, which is Italian for Where is the Sun? You can find that one on Paul's 1989 CD, Flowers in the Dirt. We also heard the Beatle classic Michelle, which featured words in French. Paul got some help on the song from the wife of his childhood friend Ivan Vaughn, Jan. Ivan was not only a friend of Paul's, but of John's as well. And it was Ivan who was responsible for getting Paul to meet John for the first time at the famous Church Garden Fete in Liverpool on July 6, 1957. Ivan's wife, Jan, was a French teacher, and Paul asked her if there's any word that rhymes with Michelle. She said, Ma belle, which means my beauty in French. Paul said to her, these words go together well. What's French for that? And she said, sans les mots qui vont très bien ensemble. Paul heard those words and said, that'll fit. And Jan also taught Paul how to pronounce the words. Paul said he then pieced the verses together. He later sent Jan a check for her work, since he thought of her as a co-writer. The Beatles with Michelle from their album Rubber Soul. And we also heard Ringo in a song he co-wrote with his then-girlfriend Nancy Lee Andrews with Las Brisas, Spanish for the breeze. The song also includes the word penumbra, meaning sunset, and the familiar phrase, yo te amo, I love you. The song, Las Brisas, comes from Ringo's 1976 album, Ringo's Rodogavure. And with that, our set and show comes to a close. The Beatles, Every Little Thing, was written, hosted, and produced by Ken Michaels. For questions, comments, requests, or suggestions, why not write to me at my email address at everylittlething@att.net. And don't forget to take a look at my website with lots of interesting features for Beatle fans. That's at kenmichaelsradio.com. For the Beatles, Every Little Thing, this is Ken Michaels thanking you so much for listening, and I'll see you next time.

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3: Hello, hello, and welcome again to The Beatles' Every Little Thing. I'm Ken Michaels, and this is the show that covers the complete catalog of The Beatles, meaning all their group and solo recordings. From the most popular to the most obscure, and every little thing in between, and so much more. On today's program, we'll get to hear one of the Beatles' solo B-sides to one of their singles. A conversation with a veteran singer-songwriter discussing his band that features original songs in the style of the early Beatles, plus songs the Beatles gave away to other artists or didn't release while they were together. And we'll also do a thematic set that we'll call Three-Quarter Beatles. That's Beatle and solo Beatles songs that have three of the four Beatles on the record. Lots of fun in store for this hour, and we'll kick things off with this song, which was a big hit for Paul McCartney in the 80s, right here on The Beatles' Every Little Thing.

0: John Lennon, with his only non-LP B-side of his solo career, Move Over, Ms. L. That was the B-side of his single, Stand By Me. All the other singles from John either had one of his album tracks or one of Yoko's songs as a B-side, but that was the only one that existed solely as a B-side. While Stand By Me was one of John's sessions for his rock and roll album of 50s and 60s covers, Move Over, Ms. L was recorded during the sessions for his Walls and Bridges album, and in fact was going to be included on the album, but it was deleted in the 11th hour. Another version of the song by Keith Moon came out at the same time as John's recording. The version from Keith was on his album Two Sides of the Moon. That album and the single for Stand By Me were both released in the U.S. in March of 1975. A different take of Move Over, Ms. L came out on the John Lennon Anthology box set, and the original version that appeared as a B-side was also issued as part of a bonus CD of songs only issued as singles in John's solo career that can be found on the John Lennon Signature box set issued in 2010. We also heard Cafe on the Left Bank, a song off the Wings album London Town, first recorded in the Virgin Islands and finished off at Abbey Road Studios. The Beatles were in there with a BBC performance of the song I Just Don't Understand, one of the 36 songs the Beatles recorded for the BBC that they never released for EMI. The song originally was a top 20 hit in the U.S. in 1961 for actress, singer, and dancer Anne Margaret. And the Beatles only performed the song one time on BBC Radio, making that recording even more special. It was for the program Pop Go the Beatles, recorded in July 1963 and broadcast a month later. That's from the double CD, Live at the BBC. We heard from George Harrison with the song Run of the Mill from his All Things Must Pass album. In his book, I Me Mine, George said that the song was the first song he ever wrote where it looked like a poem on paper. The song, he said, was all about the time when the Beatles company Apple was going crazy, and the Beatles were all in disagreement at the time. As he put it, the problem of partnerships. And we started the show with the big hit single from Paul McCartney's soundtrack album for Give My Regards to Broad Street, No More Lonely Nights. The song peaked at number 6 on Billboard's Hot 100 in America in 1984, and is regarded as one of Paul's best ballads. And playing the lead guitar part on the song is none other than Pink Floyd's David Gilmour. Stick around, we'll be doing a three-quarter Beatles set very soon. And up next, a talk with veteran singer, songwriter, and musician Glenn Burtnick to tell us of his Beatles influence band, The Weaklings. Stay right here on The Beatles, Every Little Thing.
1: 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I'm Ronnie Costello. 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
4: Thanks for listening. This is The Beatles, Every Little Thing, and I'm Ken Michaels. Glenn Burtnick is a name Beatle fans should know about. The veteran singer, songwriter, and musician has had a pretty impressive career. He played Paul McCartney in one of the early New York stage productions of Beatlemania, at a time when Marshall Crenshaw played John Lennon. He's had a solo career and wrote songs that were hits for other artists, even a song that he co-wrote with Patti Smyth that proved to be a number one single in the U.S. that she sang with Don Henley, Sometimes Love Just Ain't Enough. Glenn was also part of the classic rock band Styx for 10 years, and he's also performed with The Orchestra, featuring members of the Electric Light Orchestra and ELO Part 2. And if you frequently attend the Fest for Beatle fans in the U.S., Glenn has been the bass player doing Paul's parts for their house band Liverpool. As if that wasn't enough, March of 2015 saw the release of the debut album of a band that includes Glenn called The Weaklings, spelled W-E-E-K-L-I-N-G-S. This was a band that happened by accident, after Glenn performed what he called Beatle Bashes with a group in which they did the Beatles' first two albums in their entirety. When asked if they would record an album of Beatles songs to sell as part of their merchandise at concerts, Glenn didn't want to do that, for it would only be compared to the Beatles anyway. Instead, the band thought to do obscure songs that the Beatles either gave to other artists or didn't release themselves, that is, until the Beatles anthology came out. The Weaklings not only do these songs, but their own arrangements of them, not strictly the way the Beatles did them or would have done them. And they also mix that with original songs in the style of early Beatles. They used the same instrumentation, the same equipment, and even recorded their album in mono. Like the Traveling Wilburys, they all adopted stage names, in this case all with the last name Weakling, Glenn being Lefty Weakling. I had the chance to talk to Glenn about their debut album and their recordings of these lesser-known earlier compositions from Lennon, McCartney, and Harrison. Let's listen in. Talk a bit about You Know What to Do. One of the things I like about your arrangement here is that this is a song that George wrote in 1964. The Beatles didn't release it. We have the demo of the song, which is on the Beatles anthology. But in your arrangement of it, you kind of have John, your lead guitarist, who is the George guy in the group. He's doing the Carl Perkins type of lead guitar work that George was doing on Glad All Over or Everybody's Trying to Be My Baby. I like the fact that that was inserted into the song.
5: Yeah, we took some liberties in the arrangements, and instead of doing that particular number as they did on their demo, there's a few of songs on this record like that where we just said, well, we want to take their song, the lyric and melody, and we want to do our own spin on it based on the ingredients that the Beatles all gave us. And that particular song, we kind of felt like we didn't really have the Carl Perkins kind of thing or Buck Owens kind of feel on the record yet. So that was something we could draw from. And it suited this song in particular. It's funny that you mentioned earlier the Wilburys, because that was one of the thoughts on this song was, well, maybe we can make it a little bit more like the Traveling Wilburys, you know. So, yeah, so there's a little bit of all of those influences went into the recording of this record. I will add also that it's not completely, just like I mentioned, the Wilburys, it's not completely Beatlesque all the time, because there's actually a song on the record that is a nod to the Raspberries as well. But it's all power pop, and I think the power pop just really goes right back to the Beatles.

0: The song That Means a Lot. I really like your arrangement in the song. You slowed it down. It has more of an "and I love her" type feel. What gave you the idea of doing the song with that kind of an arrangement?
1: When the Beatles recorded their demo version of it, it was kind of their stab at Ticket to Ride, like that Ticket to Ride kind of feel. And we just kind of, we looked at this song. I always loved it, but we wondered if it's a little more romantic and could be made into a ballad, you know, and we did. We kind of, yeah, we looked at And I Love Her, and we went that route with it, which was a great exercise. What I just can't say it enough how much fun it is to go into a recording studio and use the old gear and use the old instrumentation and manipulate this wonderful material by the world's greatest rock band, and but do it on our own terms. We're middle-aged grown-up guys now. We're not 20-year-old men imitating the Beatles. We're, you know, we're professionals, and we played you know, all kinds of shows. I've played so many arenas, and I've had hit records and all of that stuff. And to look at this material as a grown-up and say, well, maybe we could turn this into a ballad. And, you know, it's like redoing music of the masters, and really, really wonderful exercise for all of us.

0: If you could, because the Weaklings on this album are recording new material in the style of early Beatles with your own slant on it, and also doing your own covers and your own arrangements of Beatles material that they gave away or didn't release, could you pick a song from the early Beatles years that is a favorite of yours that really stands out? I mean, they're all great in their own way, but one that is in particular a favorite of yours and why?
1: I love There's a Place. I tend to like the ones that go unnoticed. That one in particular strikes me, at least with the early material we're talking about here, that just strikes me as a nod to the future. You know, they were a pop boy band in the beginning, and it was all, you know, happy-go-lucky rock and roll party music. But I feel like that song was introverted, and that song suggested that there's a lot more to these guys than just party rock. And I just love it. I think it's a haunting melody, great harmonies, and harmonically, again, it's darker and a bit different.
0: In its own way, because it deals with the mind and the imagination, it's kind of like a precursor very early on to something like Strawberry Fields Forever.
1: Absolutely. And what's better than that, you know?
0: Right.

0: The Beatles on Every Little Thing with There's a Place from their first album, Please Please Me. An early Beatles song that's a personal favorite of our special guest, Glenn Burtnick of the band The Weaklings. And we heard two songs from The Weaklings from their debut album, including their own arrangement of the Lennon-McCartney song That Means a Lot, originally a leftover track from the Beatles' sessions for their Help album. Their version ended up on the Beatles Anthology Volume 2. And we heard The Weaklings' version of You Know What to Do, a George Harrison song from 1964, never released by the Beatles until it appeared on their Anthology Volume 1 album. The Beatles' version was recorded June 3, 1964, and that recording is believed to be the only one that exists of that song. The self-titled album by The Weaklings is sheer delight, and if you love the early Beatles sound, you'll really enjoy this mix of original songs with rarer Beatles material from that time period. And if you liked what you heard in that interview with Glenn Burtnick, you can hear the entire interview on my website at kenmichaelsradio.com. 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And like the interview with Glenn Burtnick, lots of interviews with people connected to the Beatles on my website. Again, that's at kenmichaelsradio.com. Up next, it's the Beatles Minus One, as we bring you a three-quarter Beatles set. That's songs that feature three of the four Beatles, when Every Little Thing continues.
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3: Gonna take a sentimental journey.
0: The first one, Ringo Starr did not play drums on his very first solo album, his album of standards, Sentimental Journey. That answer is true. Ringo turned to George Martin to help him produce his very first solo album, and Ringo enlisted different arrangers for each of the 12 songs that appeared on Sentimental Journey. But the only musician's credits that have appeared for the album is that of the George Martin Orchestra. Ringo strictly sang on the album.
3: And Buku's the blue.
0: The second statement, Ringo Starr did not play drums on his second solo album, his all-country album, Buku's of Blues, that is false. The album was made up of mainly country musicians. Ringo shared the drumming with DJ Fontana, best known for his many years in Elvis Presley's band. Coincidentally, the guitarist for Elvis, Scotty Moore, also played guitar and engineered the album. Ringo is also said to be contributing acoustic guitar for the album as well. So the first statement was true, the second one, false. Hope you got them both right. Till next time, I'm Ken Michaels.
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0: Thanks for tuning in. I'm Ken Michaels here on The Beatles' Every Little Thing. And now, time for our thematic set. If you were to go through the entire catalog of songs the Beatles recorded together, you'll note that there were many songs that didn't have all four Beatles on them, and all for various reasons, in some cases because the songs didn't require a full band ensemble. Here on this show, there'll be times when we focus on songs that only had one, two, or three Beatles on them. And in this set, we'll get a taste of songs that had three of them. Two from the Beatles as a group, and two from their solo catalog. We're calling it our three-quarter Beatles set. As most Beatle fans are aware, Ringo walked out on the Beatles during sessions for the White Album. According to Barry Miles, who wrote the biography on Paul McCartney called Many Years From Now, Paul was critical of Ringo during a session for messing up a tom-tom fill. According to Ringo in the Beatles Anthology, he left for two reasons. He felt he wasn't playing great, and that the other three Beatles were really happy together and he felt like an outsider. While Ringo was gone, the group recorded back in the USSR with Paul doing most of the drumming and with contributions from John and George on drums. What often isn't said is that the group also recorded Dear Prudence without Ringo, with Paul handling the drumming. Right now, let's kick off our three-quarter Beatles set with Back in the USSR, the Beatles, sans Ringo, on Every Little Thing.

George Harrison, finishing off our three-quarter Beatles set on Every Little Thing with his tribute song for John Lennon all those years ago. The song was a major smash for George, hitting number two on Billboard's Hot 100 in America, and it featured Ringo on drums and Paul and Linda McCartney, as well as Denny Lane, on backing vocals. The song has a bit of history to it. Originally, George wrote the song with a different set of lyrics from Ringo to record. Some reports have it that Ringo didn't like the words, and the vocal part was too high for him to sing. The recording that they made was only a few weeks before John's death. George took the song back, and upon John's death, rewrote the lyrics to reflect the loss of his friend. The song appeared on George's album Somewhere in England, and on later compilations The Best of Dark Horse 1976 to 1989, and Let It Roll, songs by George Harrison. We heard the Beatles with the Harrison classic, Here Comes the Sun. John Lennon was not on that recording, as he was recovering from a car accident at the time of the early sessions, and George finished up the song by himself. While Paul and Ringo handled the bass and drums respectively, as well as hand claps, George played everything else on the song, acoustic guitar, harmonium, and Moog synthesizer. Paul also helped out on backing vocals. We heard I'm the Greatest, the opening cut from Ringo's classic album, Ringo. The song featured all the Beatles except Paul McCartney. It was written by John, and the earliest known recordings from John date back to late 1970. John said it was the Muhammad Ali line, I'm the greatest, and he couldn't sing it because people would take it too seriously, but it was perfect to give to Ringo. The Ringo album is known for the many contributions the other Beatles, especially George, made for Ringo. I'm the Greatest featured John on piano and harmony vocal, George Harrison on electric guitar, obviously Ringo on lead and drums, but it was more of a Beatle family affair, as it also had longtime friends Klaus Voormann on bass and Billy Preston on organ. The songs appeared on Ringo's Greatest Hits compilations, Blast From Your Past, and Photograph, the very best of Ringo Starr, and it's one he's brought back many times when he performs live with his all-star bands. And we started with the Beatles, and back in the USSR. The group without Ringo at the time, the other three Beatles helping out on drums. And there you have it, our three-quarter Beatles set. And we'll examine more songs with three Beatles in the future, and also do songs that have just one or two Beatles. All fun ideas that we'll tackle on this show. The Beatles' Every Little Thing was written, hosted, and produced by Ken Michaels. For questions, comments, or suggestions, why not write to me at everylittlething@att.net. And don't forget to look at my website, kenmichaelsradio.com, for interviews, Beatles trivia, contests, prizes, and more. Thanks so much for spending time with me here. I love playing this music spanning the Beatles' entire catalog for you. For the Beatles, Every Little Thing, I'm Ken Michaels, and I'll see you next time.

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2: 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Now.

0: song.
1: Welcome along. It is Supersonic 70s. I'm Jeff Dorsey, going to be in the deck chair for the next 60 minutes. So we open up with a guy that was originally a Marmalade, went up for a solo career, did Hallelujah Freedom, but we played your Sweet Illusion. He is Junior Campbell. And then Rock Till You Drop with Foreigner and Hot Blooded, right there. Right, what do we got? Well, we've got Edwin Starr coming up for Leslie Ann in Bexhill. A double-decker, Arnando Leone. Yes, he wants Roxy Music. We'll get onto that. Cover from another brother, A Squeeze, Do Wings. Classic album, David Bowie and Pinups. And a couple of interviews. Tunde, lead voice for Lighthouse Family, and John Davidson, lead voice with Yes. Tunde's going to be talking about James Taylor, and John Davidson, he's referring to Jethro Tull. And if you want to get in touch, please do so. The email is chunkyjeff@gmail.com. Or you can get me on WhatsApp, 077-844-89469. Also got a great track coming up from the 70s, from The Jam, especially for Nick and Joe Watson in Derby. Right, now this is a great album that came out from the main man, Bob Dylan, going here, Tangled Up in Blue.

0: one of the best things he ever did in the 70s. The great Bob Dylan here. And there's a wonderful documentary out there, A Complete Unknown, it was called. Saw it on an aeroplane journey. It is fabulous. If you get a chance to see that, I urge you to go right and see that. Right, got an email here from Leslie Ann in Bexhill-on-Sea. She and I remember clubs. I mean, I saw the Beatles in Romford in goodness knows when, way back in time there. I think it was the Gaumont. But she went to a club in Romford and she said, I loved this particular track, Edwin Starr. And it was written by a good friend of mine, Spike Edney. He's the keyboard player and also the music director for Queen since 1984. But before that, in the 70s, he was working with a number of bands, Boomtown Rats being one, before he joined Queen. And he was actually the music director and working with Benny King as well. But he actually wrote this song. So I'm going to play this one, especially for Leslie Ann. And if you can't dance to this, you've got a hole in your soul, madam. We are going with Happy Radio.
1: Happy.

0: by that one, especially for her dance group as well. I think it's called Groove. But we remember Romford and the club that it had right there.
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0: Now, this is where we give you a backstory to a particular hit. And this week on Supersonic 70s, we're going to 1971 for Ringo Starr and It Don't Come Easy. Made number 4 in the UK from an album called Ringo. Now, he actually wrote this song, did Ringo, and he got a lot of help from his mate George Harrison. If you listen carefully during the guitar solo, you can hear backing singers throw in a Hare Krishna, which is a nod to George's My Sweet Lord as well. The intro to the song was sung by Peter Hamm and Tom Evans, them of Badfinger. When Ringo assembled his all-star band in 1989, including, get this, in the band, Dr. John, Clarence Clemons out of Bruce Springsteen's band, Billy Preston and Joe Walsh. This was the opening number that the band always started the tour with. He also did this song with Joe Walsh when Ringo was definitely inducted into the Rock and Roll Hall of Fame in 2015. So, story behind the song. Ringo, when you're ready.

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2: And a very good day to you. Welcome along to Supersonic 70s. Three questions for you. It's just for fun. I'll give you the answers in about 30 minutes. Question number one. It's just for fun. It's no prizes. Question number one. Who recorded Lovely Day? Question number one. Who recorded Lovely Day? Question number two. Songs in the 70s. Baby Makes Her Blue Jeans Talk and Sylvia's Mother. Both hits for whom? Got to get it exactly right. Baby Makes Her Blue Jeans Talk and Sylvia's Mother. Who is it? Question number three. Who was the leader of the band King Crimson? Married to Toya Wilcox, by the way. Who was the leader of King Crimson? Right, especially for Nick and Joe Watson from Derby. Been in touch recently. Now, they say they're like the back end of the 70s and into the 80s. So I'll tell you what I'm going to do for you, Nick and Joe. Here's a song that just doesn't get played at all. But I thought this is great. It's done by The Jam. Now, Paul Weller, the Mod Father, loves soul music. And he decided that he was going to record this, originally done, of course, by Curtis Mayfield. This is Move On Up. These are The Jam.

Terrific stuff there. And the horns were wonderful in that particular track. Jam doing Curtis Mayfield's, a cover from Another Brother. Move On Up It Is. Now, earlier on, when I was playing Happy Radio, I mentioned the band Queen, and my very good friend Spike Edney is the keyboard player and music director. So I thought we'd dig in for this one. It was actually not a hit at all. It was, in fact, a miss. But it was off the very first Queen album. Came out in 73. This is Keep Yourself Alive.

took them until Seven Seas Arrive to actually get a hit. That was actually a miss. Keep Yourself Alive. Terrific stuff there. Now, I was talking earlier about movies, and obviously so many different movies have come out recently, including the Bob Dylan one. But have you seen the Elton John one, Rocket Man? Now, the thing about it is there were so many acts in the UK, made it first in America, and then they came back to the UK and had success. ELO being one, Dire Straits being another, Police is another. Coldplay, all these people, but Elton John in particular, he played the troubadour in California, Los Angeles, and he got great reviews there and had great success. So I thought what we do is go back to one of his early songs. This is Skyline Pigeon.

Wonderful. Skyline Pigeon. Reg. Elton John for you there. Skyline Pigeon. Love it. And if you want to get a request on Supersonic 70s, it's so easy. All you've got to do is drop me an email, like so many people do, to chunkyjeff@gmail.com. That's spelled chunkygeoff@gmail.com. Or you can get me on WhatsApp, 077-844-89469. Now, that's exactly what Orlando Leone has done, because he's saying, Jeff, you know, best of British, you have to put in Brian Ferry and Roxy Music. So I'll tell you what we're going to do. This is a track from 1974, and it's one of these.

0: rock at its very best there, 1974, the thrill of it all. And it's our best of British. Go on, help us wave a flag. The Americans do it so well. We should champion our music. And all you've got to do is think of a song or an artist. Could be a solo artist. It could be a band, as it is there. Roxy Music, picked out there by Nando. And send it on an email, chunkyjeff@gmail.com. Just specifically mark it as Best of British and I will play it for you. Get involved. We'd love you to. Right, now, interview time. Tunde, lead voice for the Lighthouse family. And I asked him very much about inspirations and he came up with some good names here. What about your early inspirations? You know, when you were a young man growing up in London, who were your early inspirations? Were there sort of people who you thought, that's why I want to be in the music industry?
1: Oh, yeah, for sure. I mean, I can tell you that I was born in London, and right, so, but I went back to Nigeria when I was about five because my biological father died. I mean, I have a stepfather, I still do.
0: Mm-hmm.
1: But my biological father died when I was about five. So my mother went back to Nigeria with my sister, relocated. So mm-hmm. I grew up in Nigeria, grew up in Lagos, listened to the radio a lot. You know, my mom even enrolled me in the choir. So I was a choir boy as a kid. So I'd always loved singing. So I would say growing up in that environment, some of the artists that were like constants, staples on the radio station were people like Bill Withers was a staple. Earth, Wind and Fire. There was James Taylor in particular. I really liked James Taylor.
0: Mm-hmm.
1: And you know, the obvious ones like Michael Jackson and stuff like that. But like people like James Taylor and say Bill Withers and Marvin Gaye, even though I never really thought I would be involved in as a career, as a making music, as a musician, I always just loved those artists. In fact, I remember there was a song by James Taylor when I grew up back then called Carolina in My Mind,
0: mm-hmm.
1: which I just loved that song. And I think there was something about James Taylor's tone of voice that actually, as a kid, I kind of used to think, oh, who is this Nigerian singing this? Because his voice just always sounded like he was just somebody like this Nigerian guy that was sitting next to you and just having a conversation. That was the tone.

0: Selector, selected there by Tunde, Carolina in My Mind, James Taylor. Right, just our second interview involving Yes, but before we get there, let's give you the answer to the quiz. Question number one, who recorded Lovely Day? And he actually mentioned him, didn't he, in the little interview there. Bill Withers did that. Songs along the way there. Number two, I said, who did Baby Makes Her Blue Jeans Talk and Sylvia's Mother? And what you needed was Dr. Hook and The Medicine Show to get it right, because they changed it to Dr. Hook later, but Dr. Hook, The Medicine Show. And question number three, who was the leader of King Crimson? The answer, Robert Fripp. So if you've got Robert Fripp and Dr. Hook and The Medicine Show, Bill Withers, give yourselves a pat on the back. Right, we're talking here with John Davison, lead voice with Yes, and talking very much about albums taking over from singles. In the 70s, albums started to take over from singles, and it fell right for the band, I think.
1: You know, you're absolutely right. All the stars aligned. They brought forth this intelligent music that the world was ready for at that perfect moment.
0: Sure.
1: And you're right, album orientation, AOR, album oriented rock, was king at the time.
0: Yeah.
1: And Yes, we're at the forefront. It was just a beautiful cohesion of, again, you know, all the stars aligning.
0: Yeah. Now, I can't really imagine Yes wanting to support anybody, and I wonder who they might have gone out with and toured. You know, I know they've done cruises and a wide variety of different things, but I always sort of see, because of the length of your songs and the albums, that Yes doesn't support anybody. But I don't know, maybe they did.
1: Yeah, that's a very good point. I know Chris Squire used to tell me stories about when they first toured with Jethro Tull.
0: Yeah.
1: Now, those were early days, so I think Yes were opening for Jethro Tull, is that right?
0: Yeah, could well be. I mean, Ian Anderson's a wonderful guy. I mean, he's such an intelligent individual. I mean, he's a laird in Scotland, he's got a salmon fishing farm, but he's really, really clever. And he always tells me the story of winning at the Grammys.

0: the award for the heavy rock band, and they beat Metallica. And he said, you can't believe how we could beat them.
1: Yeah, that's right. Yes, I've seen some video clips of that. Amazing, yeah. Chris always had a great story about Ian. He said that, you know, he so much radiated this character of Aqualung on stage.
0: Yeah.
1: That he wore the same sweaty, crumpled up outfit, his Aqualung sort of homeless guy's outfit, every night. Yeah. And after the show, he actually purposefully crumpled it into a very small box.
0: Yes.
1: So it could never breathe, and it just fermented over the course of the tour. But that was the Aqualung character. Amazing.
0: Oh, incredible. Now, your tour of America, obviously featuring Fragile, what a reaction you got. I think you did about 30-odd dates, but presumably coast to coast. But what a fantastic reaction you had there, John.
1: We were really re-energized, I think, by that reaction. There's something so near and dear to fans' hearts when you come to the Fragile album and some of those other full or, you know, album-oriented albums, which don't just highlight singles, obviously, but every song takes you on this journey, and there's a nice cohesion there. And to play it from tip to tail, and also, Jeff, to include the silence between the songs.
0: Yeah.
1: So we weren't speaking, and then to hear, you know, to have that sort of dramatic silence there where you could hear a pin drop, that was also very powerful, and it sort of gave more legitimacy to the journey, much like the journey that people would take when listening to Fragile in their bedrooms, for example, growing up. So we were recreating that from tip to tail on stage. Very powerful for both the band and the audience.
0: Yeah.

0: comes the flute. Very first hit for Jethro Tull, Sweet Dreams. Right, we're going to go out with a classic album, 73. Okay, you've got David Bowie and Pinups.
1: Hi, this is David Bowie, and you're listening to me on
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0: the Pin Ups album. Of course, had some great tracks on it, like Friday on My Mind and See Emily Play. That's the Thin White Duke there. David Bowie doing The Who and I Can't Explain. So thanks very much for your company. Keep the requests coming in, especially for Best of British, whether it be a song, whether it be a solo artist or a group. All you've got to do is drop it on an email, chunkyjeff@gmail.com. So thanks for your time. Keep them coming in here. And whatever you do, look after one another.
1: Jeff Dawson, Supersonic 70s.
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3: Oh, well, hello there once again, my lovely country friends. How you doing? This is Dave Watkins, and I am speaking to you today from the cozy little studio of the Country Mile, based here in the southwest of England, but wherever you are today, welcome and settle back and enjoy 1 hour of proper good country music. As always, on the show I call the Country Mile, and this is episode 433. Loads of goodies to bring you, including these

All those songs in full, of course, and a lot more where that came from. I've had a real good time getting this playlist together for you this week. All kinds of great country music to entertain you, and hopefully something new to love across the hour. So don't go anywhere if you can help it. All the usual features, including the big country question, Two Grass, and another track from the album of the month for August as well. We started with a brand new song from Hudson Westbrook. It's called Made You Look, Made You Stare, Made You Loose. No, I won't go there. It's a title track from an upcoming album, which is going to be available from November the 6th, so a little bit of time to wait, but you can pre-order it right now. And I think that's going to be a real good one. Hudson Westbrook, Made You Look. Now, the next two songs have got something in common. There's something linked between these two songs, and I'll tell you what it is after you've heard them.

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1: So there you go, two songs in a row, and they had a link. Did you suss out what the link was? So the one you just heard there from May Estes, and it's obviously a version of She's Not the Cheating Kind, originally from Brooks and Dunn in 1994. May is on a very big 90s country kick right now. She's also released a new song with Shenandoah as well. So that's out now. Zach John King was before that with his brand new song Way to Go, and that features Brooks and Dunn. So there's your link. That song is available now, zachjohnking.com, if you want to go and look at him, or mayestes.com for her website. So there's your link. And the big country question I can exclusively reveal is all about Brooks and Dunn. So get your knowledge hat on of B&D. Up next, though, another rising talent. She's marvellous. Her name is Emily Ann Roberts. This is a brand new song from her.

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1: So you are listening to The Country Mile, episode 433. Thank you to everybody that takes a listen, even if it's now and again. Your support is always appreciated. So that was two in a row. First of all, the brand new song from Emily Ann Roberts. It's called Laundry. And if you listen to the lyrics, wasn't very happy, was it? A bit of a breakup song. Her bloke's been caught cheating and all that. Not very good. I also, in a little bit, have another song about divorce. And up next is a song that starts out with a bit of a car crash incident. So I'm always keeping it cheerful, aren't I? But then again, country music has always had the sad songs too. Emily Ann Roberts with Laundry, available right now. And then you just heard a brand new release from the Texas Troubadours known as The Wilder Blue. When She's Out of Sight is another song from their upcoming fifth album called Cinco, available from August the 28th, full of great music and proper harmonies as well. The Wilder Blue. But up next, listen to the lyrics on this from Goldendale, Washington. Her name is Margot Silker, C-I-L-K-E-R. Played her on the show before. She's got a new album. It's called Little White Cross, out on October the 9th. I'm about to play you the title track. And if you think the little white cross is one of those that you might see on the side of a road where a fatal crash has happened, but the lyrics go further than that, so have a listen if you can.

0: Well, there you go, Marco Silka with Little White Cross. Very powerful song, but beautifully done as well. She's kind of more folky Americana-y kind of stuff, if you know what I mean. From Goldendale, Washington, MargoSilkaMusic.com. And she has a Bandcamp page where you can pre-order that as well. So that's an album to be looking out for in the next couple of months or so. October the 9th is the album. But now it's time for the big country question. Are you ready?
1: And now, on the Country Mile, it's time for the Big Country Question.
0: So every week here on the Country Mile, I ask you one question and one question only about the world of country music. I then give you a choice of three possible answers so everybody can have a go. Don't duck out if you can help it, eh? And if you get it right, three big Country Mile points go to you to keep for a rainy day. Now, as I tipped you off about earlier, this week's question is about Brooks and Dunn. Of course, two of the all-time legends in country music, so let's see if you know the answer to this question, which is simply, what was the name of their debut album from 1991 that included the huge hit Boot Scootin' Boogie, which I suspect everybody's done a line dance to, whether willingly or not? What was the name of that debut album, 1991? Was it A, A Brand New Man? Was it B, Hard Working Man? Or was it C, Waiting on Sundown? A, Brand New Man, B, Hard Working Man, or C, Waiting on Sundown? I'll give you the answer after we visited the world of bluegrass in this week's Two Grass section.
2: Hi, this is Christy Cox. 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

0: this week's Two Grass selection here on the Country Mile. Every week a bit of bluegrass, just to give you a flavour of that kind of thing. First of all, a brand new album, and I have heralded and championed Bronwyn for a long time on this show. Before, when she was known as Bronwyn Keith Hines in full, now just Bronwyn. And the brand new album, Rattlin' Bones, which is a collection of music which is meant to get you up and going and rattling your bones, is out now. It's just come out this week and it is absolutely brilliant. I've done a review for it in Country Music People magazine for September. See if you think you agree with what I've said when that one comes out very soon. And from the album, Virginia Gal, just happy bluegrass music, just as I kind of love it. But all kinds of styles on that album. That's available now. Then you just heard a brand new song from Michael Pruitt and his band, Crunchgrass Supreme. That's a cracking name, isn't it? So we went from Virginia Gal to East Kentucky to Lane, and that's his brand new song. There's an album to follow in October. You can keep tabs on his Facebook page or the website, michaelpruitt.net, P-R-E-W-I-T-T. More bluegrass next time out, but now it's time for the Big Country Answer.
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0: Still to come, after I've given you the answer, I've got some more brand new country releases. I've got a new track from the album of the month. But up next will be a brand new music from Mason Lively. And this is a real cracker, so hold your horses, stay where you are. So, the answer to the big country question. Brooks and Dunn, what was the name of their debut album from 1991 that included the huge hit Boot Scootin' Boogie? Was it A, A Brand New Man? Was it B, Hard Working Man? Or was it C, Waiting on Sundown? The answer is A, of course, A Brand New Man. Those were actually their first three albums in order of appearance. Just to try and confuse you, but I bet you knew it, didn't you? 3 points if you did. If not, never mind. Another question next week.
2: 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Continuing now.

the good thing is I've still got lots of goodies to bring you, even though we haven't got tons left on this week's edition of the Country Mile. If you ever want to go and have a listen to previous shows, go to the website hearthis.at/thecountrymile. Nearly at 300,000 listens on that website alone. I'm also on a lot of your podcast apps, so just going to have a search. I'm probably on there. Then you can subscribe and listen again whenever you like. So, three in a row. First of all, from the fantastic Mason Lively. He has a brand new album out on August the 28th. It's called The Hill Country Sound. And from it, the pre-release track is The Heart For That, which is superb. I haven't got time to tell you about the whole album idea, but if you've gone to his Facebook page, he's posted lots of little videos explaining some of the song choices he's made. Some are covers, you see, and a bit of history of the country songs behind them. It's really interesting. Mason Lively, I'll be following that album up very keenly indeed. In the middle, Chase Beckham has a new song. It's called Take Me Home. He's from Southern California, and he's got an EP. It's called Old Fashioned, available from September the 25th. And then you heard another track from the album of the month, Nashville-based artist Alicia Blue. The album Country Desire, also available from August the 28th. It seems to be a very popular date. And from it, Waitress Blues with a little bit of yodeling along the way. Alicia Blue.

The one you just heard there was a song about divorce. I was mentioning it earlier. It's from Juliana Rankin. She's a Texas artist, and that is called Double Knot, which is K-N-O-T or Double Knot, N-O-T, if you get what I mean. JulianaRankin.com is her website. Before that, yet another Texas artist, because I like to play them on the show, Keller Cox with his brand new song. It's called Ways Things Work. Alongside the Castellos, one of the very best vocal harmony bands on the planet. So that's a match made in heaven. KellerCox.com is his website if you want to go and investigate a little bit more about him. Keeping it Texas for the next song too, the new song from Paige Pleasance. This is Waiting, and you're listening to it on the Country Mile.

0: So the new song there from Paige Pleasance from Texas, it's called Waiting, P-L-A-I-S-A-N-C-E, Paige Pleasance, just in case you want to get the spelling right. She's a really good young artist and one to keep an eye on for sure.
1: Hello there, this is Zach Topp and you are hearing some proper country music right here on the Country Mile with Mr. Dave Watkins.
0: The closing choice for this week is a bit bonkers, okay? Do you fancy some Mexican-flavoured country with accordion? Well, you're about to get it. Toe-tapping madness from Chandler Dozier with How Long This Heartache Will Be. As always, thank you for listening to the Country Mile. I will see you same time next week. Until then...

0: love it. Now, throughout the years, I've always said that Memory Lane show is only one big party. Well, today's show will be no exception, as our party theme will be included in our intro, One Hit Wonders, Rate the Record, Instrumental Hit of the Week, and Comparison Cover segment. Got all the bases covered today. Now, none of this would be possible if it wasn't for Beach Baby from Ocean Waves Radio and Rose Marie. Now, you see, Beach Baby suggested a party theme, oh, geez, about 5 or 6 years ago to celebrate Ocean Waves Radio first birthday, and we were honored to kick it off with the Memory Lane show. Recently, Rosemary suggested a revised version of the same theme to include many segments of the show. Well, needless to say, I'd like to thank both of them for their contributions. So if everyone is ready, we can just get started right after a few announcements. We also have Memory Lane's Honest Date in Rock and Roll History, featuring such artists as Tommy Rowe, Barry McGuire. But wait, there's more. I also have Request and Dedication. This week's Rate the Record is a diamond in the rough. How about that one? Everybody's going to love it. In addition, I'll have One Hit Wonders, Comparison Covers, Double Deckers, My Vault Song, Instrumental Hit of the Week, and you'll learn what the number one song was on this very date back in 1968. They even rhymed that stuff. This very date back in 1968. Now, if that isn't enough, dig this. If you want to chat with other folks listening to the same show, may consider joining us in our chat room. Very, very easy to get here. 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I guarantee you, you'll be welcomed with open arms by Donna, Aaron, Tony D, Lucky, Bell, and myself. All very, very friendly people. We did have a really awesome rocker in our rock and roll heaven this week, and I'll tell you about him a little bit later on in the show. Please allow me to take a moment to shout a big time thank you to Zeno Radio for making it possible to listen to the live Memory Lane show using your mobile device. That's right. Simply dial 605-472-9037. That's 605-472-9037. You can hear the phone ring and poof, like magic, you're listening to the live show. The big advantage is you can take me with you now. You know, if you have to go to the bank or run some errands like to the market, pharmacist, or whatever, take me with you. Or if you just got to do some chores around the house, wash the dishes, or do the laundry or something, you can tune in, and this way here, you won't miss a beat. Just watch those characters that work for the companies. Sometimes they like to charge you some extra money. But if you let me know, we won't let that happen. Now, with that said, is everyone ready to get this party started? Well, don your party hats, everyone, and let's get started. 'Cause
1: it's party time.
2: Yeah, all right. Get a little bit of Irish.

folks waited long enough, so it's time to party, party, party. Let's get started with a studio group that was based on a Saturday morning TV series called The Archies. In 1969, the group had this song appear on their Jingle Jangle album. Okay, let's see now. Donna's here, Aaron is here, Tony D is here, Lucky's here, Val is here, and Big Bop too. Oh, let's get it going.

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1: And why should you tune in to the show? Bill, it's a party time. Why else? Now, with that said, back in 1966, teen pop singer Bernadette Carroll had this oldie but goodie make its debut on the Hot 100, later would peak at number 47. Folks, this is today's one-hit wonder. I'd like to dedicate this song to all the girls from Hamtramck. Yeah, you know who you are.

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2: Now, I knew the gals from Hamtramck couldn't sit down for that song, Party Girl. 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The single was released on ABC Records and was a chart topper on the Billboard Hot 100 for 4 weeks.

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1: Okay, let's continue with today's party theme with a tune by Claudine Clark. 1962, the Macon, Georgia native had this track make his debut on the Hot 100, later would reach the number 5 position. Now, here's a Memory Lane factoid for you. This would be Clark's first and only Hot 100 hit.

0: Hi, this is Mel Williams of xlrradio.co.uk. 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
1: Okay, gotta get to these requests. They're piling up, and I love it. I love it. This one comes... Oh, this is a request dedication. That goes to the top of the list. This one, the request dedication, the song's requested by Donna, down in Crockett, Texas. Delighted to dedicate this song to Brother Steve, the beer stealer himself. Anyway, Steve, this is for you, a tune by Seamus Kennedy.
2: You know that they've been conducting experiments in laboratories recently with cloning and DNA. In fact, they are able to clone in, to program in certain deformities into animals so that they can experiment on them and possibly find a cure for these ailments. And they developed a frog with no head just before Christmas. It'll probably get elected to Congress. And they come up with some other really strange creatures. Now, they have to have somewhere to keep these animals. They can't just keep them in the lab for obvious reasons. So an old farmer, famous in folk song, came out of retirement, offered the use of his farm and his services to keep these animals. His name?
3: Farmer in the Dell.
2: Not Farmer in the Dell. Old MacDonald.

That farmy had a Tourette syndrome chicken. E-I-E-I-O. With a buck muck here and a buck muck there. Here a buck, there a buck. Here, there, here, there, everywhere.

with a rubbit rubbit here and a rubbit rubbit there. 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Muck muck here, muck muck there. Here a buck, there a buck. Sh- tuck here, there, here, there, everywhere. Ab ab here, ab ab there, here an ab, there an ab, everywhere an ab ab. Marf marf here, marf marf there, here a marf, there a marf, everywhere. Marf marf, hiss hiss here, hiss hiss there, here a hiss, there a hiss, everywhere a hiss hiss.

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E-I-E-I-O. With a crack, crack here, and a crack, crack there. Here a crack, there a crack, everywhere. Crack, crack, rub it here. Rub it there. Here a rub it, there a rub it, everywhere. Rub it, muck, muck here. Buck, muck there. Here a buck, there a buck. Here, there, here, there, everywhere.

0: Well, hello there. I am Beach Baby from Ocean Waves Radio, and I'm listening to Big Bob's Memory Lane Show on Big Bob's Memory Lane Show. He's the best surfer dude I know. I never thought that it would
1: end. Well, speaking of Beach Baby, the next song was requested by Jimmy P. down in Miami, Florida. Faithful listener of the Memory Lane Show. Thank you, Jimmy. He would like to dedicate this song. Now, you know how you read things on the internet? I told you earlier in the show that Memory Lane, in fact, did truly celebrate. They were honored. Memory Lane was honored to play the first year anniversary for Ocean Waves Radio. And Jimmy P. tunes in at Crosswaves Radio by Joey Weston over there. Anyway, rumor, now this is a rumor, has it, that we read someplace on the internet that this song by Paul McCartney, 1973 chart topper that went gold record, was Beach Baby's favorite song in seventh grade, because that was the first time she danced to a song, and this is it. So, Beach Baby, hope you have yours on, sister. You got it.

0: Hi, this is DJ Troublemaker from the Troublemaker Experience, causing trouble around the world. 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
1: Okay, just a note of special attention. If you sent in a song request, be patient. I got a lot of requests to catch up on. Yours will get played eventually. Just hang in there. Because we're having a party here at Memory Lane this week. And Flavor is on my list for the next tune. In 1968, the trio from Frederick, Maryland, had this track entered the Hot 100 and later peak at number 95. Here's a Memory Lane factoid for you. Did you ever wonder what a record would sound like if you took Spencer Davis Group's Gimme Some Lovin' and included a couple stolen bars from Fantastic's Johnny C's Boogaloo Down Broadway? Here it is.

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1: Surf's up, baby. We ain't got no water here. Even the Grand River is dry. Anyway, this next song was requested by our good friend and longtime listener of the Memory Lane Show, Chris, out in Brewer, Maine. Thanks big time, Chris. He would like to hear this 1973 number 6 song by a pop rock duo from Scotland known as Steeler's Wheel. Chris, you asked for it and you got it.

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1: Way back in 1956, on this date in rock and roll history, comics Bill Buchanan and Dookie Goodman had this number three song in America with this novelty tune. The premise of the record was two radio news reporters who asked questions which are then humorously answered with snippets from the mid-50s hits.
2: We interrupt this record to bring you a special bulletin. The reports of a flying saucer hovering over the city have been confirmed. The flying saucers are real. That was the Clatters recording, Too Real. We switch you now to our on-the-spot reporter downtown.
3: Come on, baby, let's go downtown.
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4: This is John Cameron Cameron downtown. Pardon me, madam, would you tell our audience what would you do if the saucer were to land?
5: Duck back in the alley.
4: Thank you. And now the thin gentleman there.
6: What I'm gonna do is hard to tell.
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4: Thank you. We return you now.
8: This is Brent, your outer space disc jockey, with a request for Earth.
6: Earth Angel, Earth Angel.
2: That was the Pelicans' Outer Space recording Earth. I've just been handed a bulletin. The flying saucer has just landed. We switch you again downtown.
4: Here we are again. We have with us Professor Sir Cedric Fentingmold of the British Institute. And the professor is approaching the saucer to see if there's possibly any sign of life aboard.
2: Well, I'm sure something. Are you there?
9: I hear you knocking, but you can't come in.
2: That was Laughing Lewis's record, Knocking.
4: This is John Cameron Cameron on the spot. And now I believe we're about to hear the words of the first spaceman ever to land on Earth.
10: Oh, wah, bah, bloom, ah, blah, bam, boom.
4: And now, here are the bowl scores.
11: 4-3, 6-2, and 8-1.
4: The impact of seeing the first spaceman has this reporter reeling.
12: Here I go, reeling.
2: That was the Clatters again with their big one. Oh!
4: This is John Cameron Cameron again downtown. The spaceman has returned to his ship and is taking off. We return you now to our studios.
2: The flying saucer has gone. There is no threat of an invasion. However, the flying saucers are still

0: We are not going to interrupt this record.
1: Yes, we are. The flying saucer has landed again. Washington, the Secretary of Defense has just said...
2: Ain't that a shame?
0: That was Skinny Dynamo's record. That's a shame.
3: This is John Cameron, Cameron Part 2. Gathered around me are several of the spacemen. Tell us, have you come to conquer the world? And now would you repeat that in English?
4: Don't want the world to have and hold.

0: Is recording. The motor cooled down.
1: Odysseus, John Cameron, Cameron again. I believe the spaceman has a final parting word.
2: See you later, alligator.
1: We return you now to our studios.
0: The spacemen have gone again, but look to the skies. The saucers will always be there.
3: Always be there.
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6: Okay, got a song request by Lucky up in the Great White North. He's there with his boys, Clyde Philo. 2 out of 3 ain't bad. Anyway, he'd like to hear this 1968 chart topper that eventually went to be a gold record by Paul Mauriat and his orchestra. Lucky, you asked for it and you got it.

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1: We play those hits that will never, ever die. Okay, got another request. Dedication. This request comes in from Donna down in Crockett, Texas. And she'd like to dedicate this song by Nat King Cole to our own Aaron right here in the chat room. Okay, Aaron, this is for you.
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1: Where we play those hits that will never die. I hope you're enjoying today's party playlist. Let's continue with a track from former Musketeer Annette Funicello from the movie Beach Party.

0: Okay, don't touch them players, because we still have more of this fantastic playlist coming at you. We're playing party songs for everyone. We'll also have more of Memory Lane's On This Date in Rock and Roll History. Coming up, we got Comparison Covers, still the number one song. Double Decker, the Vault song. We still got that R.I.P. I talked about earlier in the show in the intro. What else? We got Break the Record. That's right. I said that this was a diamond in the rough, and I think you're going to agree with me later on when we finally play it. I don't even want to give you the group's name because it might kind of tip you off. So we're going to leave that alone until about 40 minutes from now we'll play it. And then, of course, we'll have the Seeger Fix tune that'll morph right into the internationally famous Rock Out. Hey, listen, while you're listening to these tunes that'll never die, you can always surf on over to the main website, memorylaneshow.com. 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These are very talented, hardworking, sincere, dedicated people, and I, for one, appreciate the opportunity to give them an attaboy and attagirl. Also at the site, that feature that we've had for 2 years was down. We finally got it back up. Song request. 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Put in the name or title briefly. Don't get too fancy. And let it do the search on a database. If your song shows up, put a little dot. Fill that dot. Send it off to me with your name. And poof, like magic, it appears on my desktop and I can play the song for you. Now, while you're playing around with the request and listening to these great tunes, let's give a big attaboy and attagirl to Zeno Radio, making it possible for you to tune into the Live Memory Lane show using your mobile device simply by dialing 605-472-9037. Let me give you that number again. 605-472-9037. This way here, the benefit is you fire it up on your device and you don't have to stick around behind sitting in a chair that is a little uncomfortable behind your desktop or laptop computer. You can kind of move around the house, sit in your lazy boy chair, couch. Some people even go back to bed and listen to the show. That's right. Ain't that right, Donna? And this way here, actually, you just won't miss a beat. And now for the comparison cover segment part of the show, as suggested by my good friend Dave in Southern California. Hey, Audrey, can you help us out?
1: I will now prepare systems for comparison. Double Decker covers. The same song will be sung by different artists. Take it away, Bob.

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1: Personally, it sounded to me like the drummer needed to be a little faster. They should have get the drummer from the Ramones. Anyway, this week's comparison covers of the song Let's Have a Party, well, they were kind of different from one another, but dig this. They were both charted hits on the Hot 100. The first song was a 1960 number 37 hit for Wanda Jackson. The second version was performed by teen rock and roll band from South Bend, Indiana, called the Rivieras, and they would peak at number 99 back in 1964. Hey, how about this for a memory lane factoid? Both were covers in their own right. The original was sung by Elvis, the King!

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2: Okay, back to the requests and dedications and everything else going on today. Beautiful, beautiful, beautiful day. This one comes in from Donna down in Crockett, Texas. She'd like to dedicate this Peter Paul Mary song from 1965 to our own VIP Belle right here in the chat room. Okay, Belle, I know this is one of your favorite groups. This is for you.

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It's time to get back to today's party theme with a tune by one and only Chubby Checker. You know, the guy who took the world by storm in 1961 with his new dance called The Twist. Well, in 1962, he was still dancing when this track entered the Hot 100 and later would reach the number 12 position. Come on, folks, now clap those hands!

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1: Yeah, the requests and dedications keep coming in. I tell you what, Mr. Clark don't have anything on Memory Lane Show. This one comes in from Jimmy P. down in Miami, Florida. He'd like to dedicate this 1974 number 4 hit by First Class to none other but them Beach Baby over at Ocean Waves Radio. Did I say that right? Yeah, I think so. Beach Baby, you got it.

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4: And let's continue with today's party, party, party theme. 1963, the Manhattan, New York born singer had this track make his debut on the Hot 100. Later would become a chart topper. Now here's a Memory Lane factoid for you. The song was released as her debut single. Folks, here's 16-year-old Leslie Gore on Memory Lane.

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1: It's my show, and I cry if I want to, cry if I want to. On this date in rock and roll history, back in 1965, the Rolling Stones album, Out of Our Heads, reaches number one on the U.S. album chart. On the strength of the songs of Satisfaction, Play With Fire, and this 1965 number 9 hit.

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1: The following information was submitted by Donna from Crockett, Texas, and Lucky and the Boys from the Great White North. Thanks to all of you. It is with very heavy heart to report that Frank Lee Beard, best known as a longtime drummer of the rock band ZZ Top, passed away on August 17, 2026, while in hospice care at his ranch in Richmond, Texas. He was just 77 years young. Hey folks, let's all take a stroll on memory lane back to 1984, when the trio had this track make its appearance on the Hot 100, later reached number 8 position. Here's a memory lane factoid for you. Beard was famously known for the running joke that he was the only member of the trio who didn't have one. Well, not a long beard anyway. Godspeed to you, Frank Beard. May you rest in peace. In memory of Frank, Donna requests this tune.

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1: Okay, hang in there, because we're about 7 minutes in 7 minutes and 8 seconds away from Rate the Record. Until then, the date is August 22nd, the year 1968, exactly 58 years ago today. A New York formed group had this blast from the past make its debut on the Hot 100, later to be a chart topper on its way to a gold record. Folks, here's the Rascals on Memory Lane. All the way.

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1: It's all about having a fun party on today's Memory Lane Show, and our pick for the next song comes from the Pixies 3. In 1963, a female group from Hanover, Pennsylvania, had this track make the illustrious 100 Hot 100 chart. 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
0: 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Or if you have a Twitter account, you can tweet me at memory_lane. And after the top of the hour, I'll give you the results to determine if this song should have been a hit or not. Okay, let's get on to the song, which I said earlier in the show, it is certainly, in my opinion, a diamond in the rough. And, by the way, it fits today's party theme. Back in 1975, a family group from Ogden, Utah, known as the Osmonds, released a track that, although would chart in the UK and in Australia, it would not get listed on the Hot 100. And get this, it was also the opening track on their Love Me for a Reason album. Now, I'm totally confused. Why didn't it chart in the US? Was it because the audience expected something different? Or perhaps the track didn't receive sufficient airplay? Well, maybe we can learn something after the votes come in. So get ready, folks. Here's the Osmonds singing, Having a Party.

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1: Okay, the tune you just heard is this week's Rate the Record by the Osmond Brothers, Having a Party. Get your votes in. We'll leave the polls open till about, I got to be a little accurate here because I'm just that way. 6 minutes and 9 seconds after the top of the hour, the voting polls will be closed. How's that? Well, get your votes in. Having a party. Oh, yeah, we're having a party here today, that's for sure. 1965 on this date in rock and roll history, this Barry McGuire song was released. The tune would later become a chart topper on the 25th of September. How's that?

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1: I hope you're enjoying today's playlist of having fun at our party. Let's continue with a track by Buddy Knox. Way back in 1957, the Happy Texas native had this track entered the Hot 100, later become a chart topper on its way to a gold record.

0: let them players roll, because we still have more of the Memory Lane show coming at you with our theme today of a party, party, party. You know what that's all about, right? Anyway, we'll have more of that and more of Memory Lane on this date in rock and roll history. That's right, we got more. Double Decker is going to be coming up. Instrumental hit of the week. We'll get the results for Rate the Record once, what's her name? Bertha gets it into her room and everything else. And then we'll have the Bob Seger fix tune that'll morph right into the internationally famous Rock Out. So you don't want to miss any of it. Let's see here. Another idea. I get these ideas so early in the morning on a Saturday, and then by 2 o'clock, my head is swollen with ideas. Anyway, while you're listening to these tunes, you can always surf on over to the main website, memorylaneshow.com. That's where it all starts and ends, ladies and gentlemen, the website. 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They're sporting their logo. The object is, you click on their logo. Yeah, don't just click on one or two. I don't know, there's probably about maybe 30, 35 of them or whatever. Click on a few of them and visit their website. Check out their programming schedule. These are very talented. They're dedicated. They're hardworking individuals that produce and direct and own radio shows that take a look at their schedule. You know, there may be something that tickles your fancy, and you can kind of mark it down for yourself and then come back when that show's on and listen to it. While you're there, though, think about leaving them a contact email to tell them to keep up the great job. I, for one, appreciate the opportunity to give them an attaboy and attagirl every chance I get. Now, speaking of the website, also, the request feature seems to be working pretty good, almost flawlessly. You make a request, you send it out, just follow the directions. Give yourself a little bit of leeway when you're looking for a title of the song or an artist. Don't be so specific. You know, don't put in Robert G. Seger or something like that. Just put in Seger. The list of songs that's in our database would show up. Pick the song that you want by putting a, fill that bullet that's to the left of the song. Put your name in. Send it off. You can dedicate it if you like. It pops up on my desk and says, Bob, Aaron wants to hear this song, and I play it. How's that? Let's see, what else is there? That's right, add a boy and add a girl over to Zeno Radio also. Can't forget these folks. They make it possible for you to listen to the Live Memory Lane show with your mobile device simply by dialing 605-472-9037. That's 605-472-9037. This way here, you can load it up on your mobile device. Don't have to be behind maybe a desktop or laptop computer that is got a very hard chair, not comfortable. You can lay on your couch, go back to your lazy boy chair. Or if you got some errands to run, you know, Aaron. That's right, Aaron. But Aaron's in our chat room. But Aaron. If to run, you can always load it up and go to the market, go to the pharmacist, or go into the bakery, and tune into the show. And this way here, you will actually be sure that you will not miss a beat. Okay, all you dudes and dudettes out there, it is time for
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0: When I play a tune from back in time. Okay. Back in 1962, and staying with our party, party, party theme today, Fort Worth, Texas native King Curtis and his Noble Knights had this tune make the prominent Hot 100 chart and peak at number 60. In my humble opinion, he's one of the best sax players around in the music industry, King Curtis.

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1: Okay, ladies and gentlemen, boys and... Let's see, Rick. Oh, I'm about 22 seconds early, but the voting polls are officially closed for this week's Rate the Record, featuring a song by the Osmond Brothers called Having a Party. Well, okay, first of all, I don't play the game, but I do like to vote. I just want to participate. I gave it a 9. And I think I liked it because, no, I know I liked it because I liked the beat, the lyrics. If you listen closely to the lyrics, it's something that probably I would have done back in the late 60s or early 70s. Parents go out of town, you have a little party at the house, someone shows up, drives in the driveway, you're scrambling around, jumping on one another, trying to hide. Anyway... that's my story. The voting came in. Man, it's from one end of the spectrum to the other. They came in like this. 12% gave it a 2. 17% gave it a 5. 22% gave it a 6. 17% gave it a 7. 5% gave it an 8. 22% gave it a 9. And 5% gave it a 10. That is across the board, ladies and gentlemen, a lot of votes. Anyway, I think very big numbers from 5 and above. So that tells me the song should have been released as an 8-track tune. And probably would have charted, big numbers. Well, let me read a couple things. You know, Chris... out in Brewer, Maine, he seems to think it'd be in the top 20 or so, which is very possible. I don't think it'll be that low, though. Rosemarie, she says she liked the song, although it was not their usual style when they were popular. You're correct, but it was a cool song. Ah, boy, where would it charted? I probably would have said it probably chart in the top 40, 45, I would guess, okay? I want to thank each and every one of you for taking the time out of your busy schedule and play Rate the Record, your opportunity to voice your opinion and interact with the show. The party continues at Memory Lane with a track by Mr. Ricky Nelson. In 1972, the T-neck, New Jersey-born actor-singer had this track get listed on the famous Hot 100 chart. The tune would later reach number 6 on its way to a gold record. Here's a Memory Lane factoid for you. Nelson's inspiration for this song came from his experience during a Madison Square Garden concert. Interesting. Ricky Nelson.

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1: On this date in rock and roll history in 1965, this tune by the Lovin' Spoonful is released. The track would peak at number 9 in mid-October for the New York form group.

0: It's DJ Jay. 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
1: The party continues at Memory Lane with a track by Mr. Sam Cooke. In 1962, the Clarksdale, Mississippi-born singer had this track listed on the famous Hot 100 chart. The tune would later reach number 17 as a B-side hit to Bring It On Home to Me, baby.

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One and only Mr. Stevie Wonder at Memory Lane. Well, we are nearing the end of the line on our party playlist, but we're not done until I ask the question. On the other hand, I'm going to let the Rovers ask this question while they sing their 1981 number 34 hit.

behavior wasn't that apart. I wish I had a dollar every time I said that. Anyway, back in 1979, on this date in rock and roll history, this tune was released by Mr. Gary Numan. The single would become a 1980 number 9 hit for the Hammersmith, England native.

0: Okay, folks, it's time to slowly lower the bright lights as we come to the close of today's party theme. But first, I'd like to send a big thank you to Beach Baby from Ocean Waves Radio and our real good friend Rosemarie for suggesting today's theme. A big thanks goes to both of you. I'd like to end this segment with a 1967 number 24 country western song by Willie Nelson that kind of describes what a great time we all had today.
1: Turn out the lights, the party's over.

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0: 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Thank you, Mr. Willie Nelson.
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0: Okay, all you cool cats and cool skirts out there, you know it is rock out time. That part of the show when you should turn them speakers way up. Move that furniture around. Make some room for yourself. Let the dogs out so they don't jump on you. Put on those white bobby socks, then those dancing shoes, and get ready to shake it. Or here's an idea. You can just do a little bed dancing like Donna. Anyway, let's start today's rock out with this Seeger Fix tune from the group's 1976 Night Moves album. Bob Seeger and the Silver Bullet Band from Ann Arbor.

Silver Bullet Band. Okay, come on in here, Crazy Kavan. Paul must have finally woke up. He wants to continue from last week playing Crazy Kavan, and we're going to start off with Stompin' Shoes.

Yeah, Paul from Sterling Heights just sent me a dare you to play another one. Well, I'm going to tell you something, Paul. I just happen to have one queued up. 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

0: something dragging.
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0: to have a big party, and then close it off with Curtis Gordon, Dragon. Got a couple quick announcements to make. I got more than enough time so I don't have to talk like a goofy person. Anyway, affiliates out there that pick up the Memory Lane show, either the live or the encore or replay, and you make sure you make it available around the world. I have to thank you from the bottom of my heart each and every week. You are, I'm going to say number one in my life, but you're pretty close in the top five. If you're a listener and you're tuned in at one of the affiliate sites, give yourself a big round of applause. I appreciate it very much. And you could do me a little favor. Just make sure you thank the owner of that site, wherever you're at, for picking up and carrying the Memory Lane show. How about our own chat room? That's right, Tony D. Give him a big round of applause. Aaron, Tony D, Rockin' Al, Bell. Donna was here. Lucky was here. Rockin' Al. Yeah, Rockin' Al's here because he was kind of in and out. You know, I was thinking he was getting a little shady on looking at my keg in the corner. Then he left and then he come back and then he left and he come back. And I'm myself, I got a little worried about him. But, you know, he can't be all bad if his name's Rocking Al. Give yourselves a big round of applause. I appreciate each and every one of you for taking the time to make sure get together with Memory Lane and maybe we have some fun, play a tune or two or three, help you reminisce. Next week, get ready. Get ready, ladies and gentlemen. It's fairy tales time. That's right. And you're probably asking yourself, how does old-time rock and roll and fairy tales mix? Well, I'm going to be here to tell you, honestly, I don't know. I think the best thing is to tune in next week and find out what this is all about. This has been comprised between Lucky and Snoopy, and then they're going to give me the script, and I have to, about Thursday, start reading it. Make the changes accordingly. So we're going to find out all next week if this makes any sense. Okay, real quick, let me take an opportunity to provide all the terrific listeners out there a suggestion or two. You know, I don't like to preach, but I'm going to tell you something. Keep those hands clean. That is proven to be a fact that will help reduce the chances of catching any of these diseases that are going around. Flu, I don't know, they got numbers now, flu 9, 8, 7, whatever, and COVID-19 2021, and now this new one with the fruit, the parasites on a fruit, I can't even say the word, cyclosporosis or something like that. Be careful, that's all I can say. If someone that has a worthwhile background into medicine and science and everything else, if they tell you clean the fruit, if they tell you make sure that you boil whatever before you eat, boil before you eat it, okay? Also, you can do me a big favor and help out the elderly who may live near you. It's very easy, very, very easy. All you have to say is, hey, Mr. Big Stuff, I'm going to the market. Is there anything I can get you? You need some milk, need some bread, need some, I don't know, peaches. Peaches, good, yeah, whatever. And, you know, the object is you're keeping them out of that environment that is truly suspicious at best. Keep them away from the other people who might be coughing and yakking in the market and right next to you, who knows. And this way here, you do that little favor, and they're going to really appreciate it. Trust me, they will appreciate it. Also, they'll feel good about it. You'll feel good about it. And if you tell me, guess what? I'll feel good about it too. So that's the way that things go. What can I say? Have a great week. Stay safe. And the most important thing, stay healthy. And we'll see you all next week. Once again, we stroll down Memory Lane. So now, hugs and kisses to all the folks out there.
1: Oh my, I don't believe it. Is it that time already? Come on.

0: along with me.
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0: 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A big hello to David over at High Energy FM, a good place to be yourself. 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A big thank you to Randy from Randy Soul Radio. 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Big Red Ron from Lincoln Oldies Station in Lincoln, Nebraska. 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A big hello to our good friend Jason over at Mix Radio Preston. All the fine folks at Sleepy Cat Records, our longtime friend Denny from That Classic Rock, our good close friend Sam Smith from KDBS Radio, playing oldies in old school forever. 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And last but certainly not least, a big thanks to Steve from 88.7 FM. 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And if you're going to party this weekend, hey, whatever you do, get a designated driver and don't drink and drive. Thank you for tuning in, and I'll see everyone next week with another Memory Lane show when, once again, I'll play the hits that will never die.

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1: Camelfat and Constellations. Also, Damon Ogan, the Soul Seekers, playing on Dance Party Weekly. Big shout out to Riley, already locked into the show this week. What a shout out. Mia as well, who's got us locked in the Midlands. Big shout out as well to Kit, who's got us locked in down on the South Coast. Big shout out to you. It's Dance Party Weekly. And it's the biggest party on your radio. Hour one of this show is all about club classics. The ones that you know and love and the ones that keep you moving on the floor. We've done a bit of work on our playlist recently. I don't know if you're going to notice or not, but it should be a bit better. It's an ongoing, like, work in progress all the time. Honestly, it really is.

0: Friend of the show, Kelly Lee, and Favourite Things playing right here on Dance Party Weekly, and that's sounding absolutely great on this week's show. Loving the tunes this week. Big shout out to Sophie, who says, Lee, big shout out to me and the crew. We're off out tonight, and the tunes are warming us up nicely. Finlay's been in touch as well, and enjoying the tunes too on the dance party. Don't normally message into the show, Finlay says, but caught you on the radio, and you got me moving around the car, and it sounds absolutely wicked. Big shout out to Michael as well, and Tess listening to us, who are loving the tunes this week, getting ready to go to a wedding tomorrow. Wow, that'll be lovely. On the way then, I got this for you. Inner and Hot plays very soon on the dance party. Back to the 90s with Planet Perfecto, not over yet. And one of my faves for the last couple of years, Sonny Federa, Jazzy and DOD, Some Days, on the way on the Club Classics.
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2: About to date my lady, some for years. New drip on the way, aha. Rap is still sad.

It's Inner and Hot on the Dance Party, and also Casso Ray, D-Block Europe, David Guest from High Taste on the remix of Prada. Ilse's been in touch and says exactly what I needed to listen to today, Lee. Lauren's been on saying absolute tunage coming out the speakers, and Erin's on saying that, Lee, you are starting the party in my house officially. I've got a bit of a pet hate at the moment, though, and that is, I'm afraid to say, barbecues. Not very impressed. Lots of people where I live having barbecues at the moment, and it's not going down too well. It's making me very, very hungry, very, very jealous.

0: Not far away from our brand new hottest record this week, and then it's on the way very shortly. We're going to play that for you in around the next 10 minutes. And it's Dance Party Weekly. Saying hello to Blake, who's got us on this week. Big shout out as well to Yusuf, who's listening to us say, Lee, tunes are absolutely rocking this week, mate. And Daisy says, absolutely flying, doing a workout down the gym. On the way next, then, Sigma and Nobody to Love.
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1: Sigma and Nobody to Love playing right here on this week's Dance Party Weekly. Big shout out to Bailey saying off out tonight and soundtracking the getting ready pre-drinks. Big shout out as well to Sasha who says the speakers are absolutely blasting out in my car listening to you, Lee. Sounding absolutely great. Thank you very much. Big shout out as well to Poppy who is listening to us and says I'm on the dog walk. He's accidentally turned into a rave. That's what we love to hear, Poppy. And this is Dance Party Weekly. It's the biggest party on your radio and the club classics just keep on coming. We're going back to 1999 now with Planet Perfecto and Grace, Not Over Yet, and then we're going to play you some Patrick Topping and Shake My Booty. It's all happening.

0: Patrick Toppin sounding good with Shake My Booty, also Planet Perfecto as well on this week's Dance Party Weekly, taking us nicely into our brand new hottest record this week. Comes from the Netherlands, two of the most exciting electronic artists to emerge from the Netherlands, from Rotterdam and from Amsterdam, on the Fatboy Slim's Southern Pride imprint label, are Lama and Jade with Best One, and it's an absolute whopper. This week's hottest record, let's hit play on it now.
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Sonny Federa, Jazzy and DOD, Some Days, playing on this week's Dance Party Weekly. Big shout out to Craig, who's loving that this week. Want to shout out to Gavin as well, who says, Lee, loving the tunes on the dance party this week. You also heard our hottest record from Lama and Jade. Best one from the Netherlands, straight to your radio here on Dance Party Weekly. So we did try and get an interview with those guys over the phone, but they couldn't get to us in time for production. So there we are. Missed that one, but hoping to get on the show in a future edition with some of their future releases. Looking forward to what they're doing as well. They're on Fatboy Slim's label, which is a really good one to be on. Let's continue the music, shall we, then, on this week's Dance Party Weekly. The biggest party on your radio continues. Big shout out to Hayley, she's loving the tunes. Best been in touch as well, saying, Lee, can you hit play on something very special for me, please? Joel Curry and Pickle with Vula and Stay Together.

Carol Corrie and Pekka with Vula and Stay Together. Sampling Corona's Baby Baby, of course, Rich Bass. Big shout out to Hannah. She's loving that one. Big shout out as well to Dave, who's got us locked in driving a truck on the M1 in the UK. Big shout out to you, man. Love having you truck drivers listening. People doing ordinary things. Big shout out to Ross and Rhea as well. They are getting the house ready for a few mates coming over for a barbie later on. And a big shout out to Joel, who's off out tonight into town for a few bevvies and a few games of pool. Big shout out to you, man.

0: back to the year 2001 with Leo Bushwacker. That's Love Story on this week's Dance Party Weekly, sounding absolutely epically here at the controls. Hello, big shout out to Maya listening to us. She just locked into us and says, Lee, loving the tunes. Big shout out as well to Donna, who's got us locked in, doing a big workout in the gym and enjoying the tunes on the dance party. Thanks very much, guys. Right, we're going to go up the tempo a little bit next with Matrix and Future Bound. Stay there.
1: 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Also follow us on Facebook and Instagram. 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Probably.

Donna and Clementine Douglas with Happier on the Dance Party, and also Chris Lake with I Remember. And that is hour one done of this week's show. My God, it's flown by this week. Into hour two we jump next. Current anthems on the way. We've got our brand new tune of the week on the way as well in the next hour of the programme, and all the ones you're loving right now. No Battle of the Bangers this week. It's taking a summer holiday, a bit like everybody else in the country. It's taking a summer holiday. Want to shout out Lizzie, who had some really good A-level results, by the way, last week. Big shout out as well to Kieran, who's also got all his grades in the A-levels. Big shout out to you, man. Alex Adair right now then.

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1: Big shout out to Zara listening to us this week. Also, Jamie as well is doing some DIY listening to the show this week. Big shout out to Nick as well, who's loving the tunes. Nathan's been on and says, tunes are absolutely flying on the show this week. Hope you enjoyed the club classics Hour One had to offer. 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Let's continue then into the second hour of this week's show, and that means current anthems, all the ones you're loving right now, starting with former hottest record for us, Gorgon City and Jem Cooke.

0: on the dance party with Zone, and also Gorgon City and Jem Cook with Oracle, hottest record for us a few weeks ago. On the way, I've got this for you. Barry Can't Swim, recently added to our main playlist. Return to Bebo. Play soon on the dance party. Got this on the way too. Shermanology with Danny Howard and Party Girl playing soon. Going to take things up a gear as well with Sub Focus and Grimes on the way. Entwine plays very soon on this hour of the programme.
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and the Chainsmokers with Ilse All the Time, and also Fatboy Sim Topic and Marco Durrani with Right Here Right Now, the 2026 rework. Tune of the week on the way in the next 10 minutes on the show this week.

Charts locked in. Also, hello to Dan and Toby listening to us. Off out tonight into town. Saying, Lee, you're providing the perfect warm-up soundtrack for us this week. And we're loving the tunes. Thanks, guys. And let's continue with the music, shall we? With this, Karen Harding, Now an Island.

0: Sounded like a tropical island, that one, didn't it? Karen Harding and Ireland playing right here on the dance party. Big shout out to Cara saying down the gym listening to you and absolutely lifting the weights. Big shout out to Remy as well, who says, can you shout out my mate Josie? We are locked into you and we're off out tonight for a big one. Make it large, girls.
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0: Bette Sherman on the G and Danny Howell with Party Girl, sounding great on Dance Party Weekly. A big shout out to Molly and Freya, got us locked in, who are off out tonight listening to the tune, saying Lee, sounding good.
1: Yeah, man.
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0: So did you see the eclipse this week in the UK? We had an eclipse, didn't we? It was last Wednesday night. It went dark, but it wasn't that dark where I live. You know, we sort of saw it, but I didn't see it full pelt. They were saying on the TV, though, ITV ran out of glasses, apparently. They gave too many to Laura Tobin, the weather girl. She had some that she had from 1999. Apparently, that was the last one. Do you remember what you were doing in the 1999 eclipse? I know exactly where I was and who I was with. My mate Aaron I was with, so there we are, it's Dance Party Weekly. Let's continue the tunes, shall we? We're going to take things up a gear now. High energy, high tempo is what it's all about. Big shout out to Alex, who's saying, going on a run listening to you, Lee. I need something high energy. Big shout out to Priya as well, who says, love the dance party every week on the radio, Lee. Big shout out to you guys. Sexy messages. Callum's been on as well, saying tunes are sounding massive this week, Lee. And they certainly are. Let's continue with Dimension now, Once in a Lifetime.

0: Dimension and Baby Close, Once in a Lifetime, plays on this week's Dance Party Weekly, taking us nicely into this week's Tune of the Week. And it comes from the UK this week. Irish UKG standout and Rinse FM resident Prozac lands on Inner Join Records with Into You. He's performing alongside Oppy Down at the Warehouse Leeds in September, and Interplanetary Criminal presents at Manchester's 10K Gap as well. And this is our Tune of the Week, brand new from Prozac. It's called Into You. Let's get it on.
1: 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Tune

Sub Focus and Grimes entwined. Also Prozac into you this week's Tune of the Week. UKG specialist Prozac behind this week's Tune of the Week. So he's playing with Opidan at the Warehouse Leeds in September, and also alongside Interplanetary Criminal Presents at Manchester's 10K Cap Depot in Mayfield later on this year. Brilliant Tune of the Week from Prozac. Thanks for sending that in to us, mate. Absolutely delighted with that. Big shout out to Ben, who loves that. Big shout out to Josh as well, who said, Lee, loving the tunes this week on the dance party. Hour two of this week's show is all about current anthems, the ones that you're loving right now. We're going to jump into this one from Medusa and Henry Carmille. This is called What Don't Want to Go Home. Then we're going to play you Ethan Walsh to In Love With You on Dance Party Weekly. Let's do it.

0: the biggest recommendations of electronic music are right here. That's Ethan Walsh and Two in Love with You, Medusa before this, and I Don't Want to Go Home with Henry Carmel on the vocal, and it's Lee Everest here at the controls on the dance party. Big shout out to Georgia listening to it. She says, Lee, putting me in the mood for a big night out tonight. What are you doing to me? Big shout out as well to Zoe, who's having a rave up in the car listening to us whilst driving home from work. Ed Meyer and In My Life to play you in moments.
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Bit of Afro Dance from Ed McMire, and It's In My Life featuring Aforming and Vida Rocker as well. Big shout out to Josie, she's got us locked in this week. And sadly, I loved your tune of the week the other week from Disciples, Grooving. Any chance you could play that for us, Zoe? It's on the way, don't worry. Big shout out as well to Phil, he's got us locked in. Loving the tunes this week too. And says, Lee, I'm off to Opera Down at Warehouse in Leeds in September. Looking forward to seeing Prozac there. Big gig. Check out the gig guide as well on the website for more information. Right, let's continue with this then. It was our second highest record of 2025, number two.

So we had a message from Zoe earlier asking us to play our Tune of the Week from a few weeks ago from Disciples Grooving. Here it is, Zoe. Big shout out as well to Jackie listening to us. She has got us locked in and says, Lee, sounding good. I hope we're over the heat waves now, by the way. Just had enough of the heat. I'm not complaining, but I've just had enough. Do you know what I mean?

Disciples and Grooving, especially for Zoe, that one. She's loving that. Big shout out as well to Danny this week, listening to us, saying Lee Judas sounding good on the dance party. And that is us almost out of time for this week's episode. My God, it's flown by. Thank you so much for your company. Don't forget you can listen on demand through the websites and online as well. And through wherever you get your podcasts, just search there for Dance Party Weekly. You'll find our shows there each and every week. New shows drop 11 o'clock Sunday morning. Right, one more to finish with then before I head out of here. The next brilliant show takes over. And it's from Sophia. It's called Wavem. And I'll be back here same time, same place next week for another exciting episode of Dance Party Weekly. New hottest record, new tune of the week, and loads of great dance music. See you then. Wave your hands in the air and wave them like you just don't care.

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4: 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Okay, before we start the new countdown, let's take a quick look back at the top 10 from last week. At 10, Swedish House Mafia and Like Lee with Happiness Is So Sad. 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

classics for another week of the biggest anthems, throwbacks and old school tunes. I'm Ronnie Costello. I hope you're doing all right, and I hope these tunes for the next hour will give you that pick me up that you may need. We've already taken a remix of an 80s hip hop classic, turned it into a late 90s club monster, and we'll keep them going. MC San, The Real McCoy, Todd Terry, Aaron Smith, Deep Dish, Alice DJ, and this from Huda Funk.

proper late 90s, early noughties dance floor heartbreak in the best possible way. Alice DJ as well, ever on Club Classics. I'm Ronnie Costello. Clubber's Choice is coming up as well. If you want to get one on next week, week after, then drop us a DM. We're at This Is Club Classics on Facebook and Instagram. Tell us the track, the memory that goes with it, and importantly, your name. And we might just get it on. Hey.

a touch, taking us back to 2001 and a massive trance breakdown in this tune. It was a tune that came from nowhere, and most nightclubs would get on a green laser and just have that on when it happened. It's PPK and Resurrection.

0: tunes are all about taking you back to those good old days of clubbing. You can listen again as well. Take us with you wherever you go. 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
1: And claw, hard claw, rock you down to the floor. Fossy Sawyer on the ball.

Rhino. Some big piano, bit of vocal, bit of hands up nostalgia, which is cool. One more tune still to come on Club Classics this week. We're going to get some serious Scottish rave on after the brilliant Maloko sing it back.

0: test of time.
1: Takes me back to buying Resurrection tapes back in the day. That's, we'll just leave it there. Ravess and Scott Brown, and it's time for one more tune. That last tune when the lights come up and you still have got a wee bit left on the, in the dancing shoes, is what we're trying to say, I suppose. It's Alison Limerick, the iconic Where Love Lives.

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Jam, my man, then each one of ever since the proof is in the pudding, I'm pressed up in labor.

out the sound. Here is the rhythm even bigger than before. It is loud and kicking. Check out the sound. Here is the rhythm even bigger than before. It is loud and kicking. Check out the sound. Here is the rhythm even bigger than before. It is loud and kicking. Check out the sound. Here is the rhythm even bigger than before. It is loud and kicking. Check out the sound. Here is the rhythm even bigger than before. It is loud and kicking. Check out the sound. Here is the rhythm even bigger than before. It is loud and kicking. Check out the sound. Here is the rhythm even bigger than before. It is loud and kicking.